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I love it. Here's Be Her on Country Nights Live.

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Russell Dickerson did a bang-up job on stage at CMA Fest this last weekend. 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
25: 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Country News Now. Little Big Town announced their new album, It's a Dying Art, is coming out August 28th.
26: Love is a dying art, and we want to keep that thing going. 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Look for It's a Dying Art. It's out August the 28th.
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20: We've talked a lot about measles over the past year, but mumps has largely flown under the radar, even though it's been making a bit of a comeback as well. That's because fewer people are getting the MMR vaccine, which stands for measles, mumps, and rubella. The vaccine's been around for decades. It is effective. It is safe. What makes mumps outbreaks difficult to contain is that symptoms usually don't appear for 2 to 3 weeks after someone's been exposed. And that can make it hard to pin down where that exposure took place. And someone who is infected can transmit the virus to someone else before they are symptomatic. If you get sick, which could manifest like a run-of-the-mill respiratory virus or the telltale swelling of your cheeks and jaw, all you can really do at that point is to treat the symptoms and also isolate yourself so you don't infect anyone else. I'm Dr. Sanjay Gupta, helping you live a better life.
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John Morgan is still writing a ton of amazing songs, but now he has been up on stage for the last, like, year and a half, couple years, doing a bang-up job in releasing his own music. Here's Kid Myself. 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We were young.

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0: Get to drinking Zach John King. You know, Luke Bryan just absolutely gave him the moment of a lifetime. He's going to be performing for the first time at the Grand Ole Opry.
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George Burge and Luke Bryan hit the stage together last weekend at CMA Fest here in Nashville. It was off the hook, too. Here's Ride, Ride, Ride.

0: Just got a request for Cody Johnson. We're going to play you The Fall next. You know, he's got a few things to say about his next album, y'all.
1: Before Leather Deluxe was even really out, I was listening to songs and just kind of getting what's next. I like to stay ahead of things. I cannot stand when things are chaotic and rushed. I hate putting a date on something and then having to do it up to the date. I like organization and structure at work. Sometimes you can't have that. It's live music. It's the music business. You got to roll with the punches, and sometimes stuff happens. Like, I'm not on anybody's timeline but my own. But as far as like getting ahead, I immediately went into what's next. Like, what is the next step? How am I going to beat? We just got Album of the Year before the Deluxe came out, which was not intentional either. We wanted to get it for all of it. But I'm not going to turn down an Album of the Year. So with this record, I don't want to ever do the same thing twice. But a way to also arrange some of these songs to show you different sides of myself that I haven't shown you yet, but still maintain Cody. Like, I don't want to go off the beaten path. You know, you got to follow up. You hit a home run, and next time you come up to the plate, people are kind of expecting a home run. And I feel that pressure, and it's a good pressure. That kind of pressure is a privilege. To know that, hey, I'm in a position where I can really go hit it out of the park again.
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30: 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Took one.
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Every single track. I mean, good songs. Here's one of my faves, Don't Tell On Me.

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If you missed Keith Urban on the show with us last night, have no worries. We're going to revisit some of that conversation again tomorrow on the show, kicking off at 7 o'clock. He's got his new Yacht Rock album out called Flow State. Right now, let's play a You Gonna Fly, Country Nights Live.

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Luke Holmes is heading for Europe with his My Kind of Saturday Night tour, kicking off his first show in Sweden on the 4th of July. Here's Be By You. This is Country Nights Live.

0: 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Who is this?
1: This is for you, Mom Colin from Gallatin, Tennessee. Would you please play Zach Brown, man?
0: I would love to play Zach Brown for you. Such a great song. I've got it all picked out. I'm going to play a homegrown song.

0: Chase Matthew and Holding It Down. Thank you so much for hanging with us tonight on Country Nights Live. We got Riley Green coming up next, and you know his puppy Carl had puppies.
1: Yeah, Carl and Carol Ann's his little girlfriend. They had Corgi Blue Heeler puppies, and it's all that's going on at the farm in Alabama right now. It's kind of nice. Nobody talks to me. They just go right into the puppy room, you know. He just had two, so I'm in this weird spot of if she'd had a litter, I probably would have had to get rid of some, but just two, I'm like, we might have to keep them.
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13: 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Zach Topps extending his tour into the fall, and the music will be countryer as the beer gets colder.
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0: 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Luke Bryan up next with one of my favorites from him, Most People Are Good. And here's what he has to say about Beyonce and her talent.
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Not to bring your Saturday night down, but I'm always upfront and honest with you. I had a friend who passed away this week. Please, please, please take a listen to this song. And if you need somebody, just say so. Here's Dan and Shane.

Keith Bev Rainey is how you find us on Instagram, TikTok, Facebook. If you missed Keith Urban on the show last night, you can check out some of the video we've got posted for you. We're also going to revisit the conversation on tomorrow's show. Here's Bailey Zimmerman, Chevy Silverado. Why?

0: Painted You Pretty, that's Hudson Westbrook on Country Nights Live. Here he is talking a little bit about his 2026 touring.
1: Bailey's been really cool. Me and him have gotten pretty close over like the last few months, and it's cool to like create relationships because like everything's moved very fast, and so I haven't had the chance. I also live in Texas, so like I can't meet up with the Nashville people 24/7. And now that I'm getting to create relationships and just like go on the tours, and I'll get to learn from Morgan and learn from Bailey. Like, I think this year's my learning year. I did it kind of backwards. Last year I headlined, and this year I am supporting, you know? And supporting at a lot bigger venues, though, which will be exciting.
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0: Country Nights Live, it's Bev Rainey, and Alexandra Kay has had all kinds of success this last year. What does the future look like for her? Got a chance to catch up with her.
1: Hopefully a number one song on country radio. That is what I'm gunning for right now. Like, that is at the top of my bucket list. And the fact that I've even gotten to go to country radio for the first time, my first single at radio is called Straight for the Heart.
0: Yes.
1: And I love it. It's an absolute banger. I did not write it. It was like my first pitch I ever heard. And it just so happened to be like an incredible song. And I said, don't show that to anybody else. That is my song. I knew I wanted to cut it instantly. I was so scared that like someone else was going to take it from underneath me. So I was just like, please do not show this to anyone else. Like, I want it. I promise. And yeah, I'm just glad that my team agrees. And I knew I wanted it to be my first radio single after we cut it. And I started listening to it and realized how much I resonate with it and how much I could hear myself in the song. So I just felt very me, very authentic. And I'm glad that my team agreed.
0: So for everybody listening, explain what the song's about.
1: It's just about like explaining to your partner, you do not have to let me down easy. I would rather you absolutely shatter me than try to let me down easy, because I'm going to hold on if you don't just close the door and go. And whenever I left my last relationship, I had to just close the door and go, because it hurt me so badly that I knew that if I left it cracked open at all, that I would turn around and go back. And I couldn't risk that.
0: Let's play that single for you. It's Straight for the Heart, Alexandra Kay on Country Nights Live.

Good morning, good evening, whatever time of day it is for you. Always happy that you are here. My name is Justin. This is the Overnight Ride. I have still not decided. Am I Team Pizza Bagels, Bagel Bites, or Team Totino's Pizza Rolls? Ella Langley has sparked a debate. I think I'll make a decision on tomorrow's show. Ella, be her on the Overnight Ride.

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0: Who's making this list? Who's deciding this? Because they are clearly wrong. My name's Justin. This is The Overnight Ride. Last week at CMA Fest, sat next to this nice gentleman named Richard. We were just talking about normal things, making small talk. And we both said at the same time, our least favorite airport in all of America was Charlotte. We both said it at the same time. He brought it up. He goes, worst airport? And we both went, Charlotte. Somehow, the least stressful airport in America rankings came out. Number 9, Charlotte Douglas International Airport. Now, number 1 was Baltimore, Washington. Thurgood Marshall in Baltimore. Salt Lake City was on there. Phoenix, Honolulu, Minneapolis, Detroit, Denver, Houston, Charlotte, Tampa. Least stressful ones to go through. Tampa's pretty easy. The ones that can move people are the top tier ones. Charlotte's horrible. One long hallway. I get flashbacks to being late for class. They have these rocking chairs that are always in the way when I'm sprinting to my gate because it's just one long hallway. I feel like I'm going to trip over them. At one point, I just want to push the people in the rocking chairs over. I know they're designed not to fall over, but it's so frustrating. It's one long hallway. You need at least an hour and a half to get to your gates. Whew. I just hate it. How did they make this list? Who's making this list? They just went off Yelp. That's so lame. Talk to the people. Talk to the large people like me who have to run through airports all the time.
1: We get you through the night or the early morning, depending on your perspective. The Overnight Ride will be right back.
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5: We've talked a lot about measles over the past year, but mumps has largely flown under the radar, even though it's been making a bit of a comeback as well. That's because fewer people are getting the MMR vaccine, which stands for measles, mumps, and rubella. The vaccine's been around for decades. It is effective. It is safe. What makes mumps outbreaks difficult to contain is that symptoms usually don't appear for 2 to 3 weeks after someone's been exposed. And that can make it hard to pin down where that exposure took place. And someone who is infected can transmit the virus to someone else before they are symptomatic. If you get sick, which could manifest like a run-of-the-mill respiratory virus or the telltale swelling of your cheeks and jaw, all you can really do at that point is to treat the symptoms and also isolate yourself so you don't infect anyone else. I'm Dr. Sanjay Gupta, helping you live a better life.
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0: Chase Matthew holding it down on the overnight ride, teasing some new music. Looks like a new album is on the way. He's been in the studio a whole bunch and touring. I don't know where he finds time. My name's Justin. It's Jackson Dean and Make a Liar.
1: I ain't coming to your house. I ain't crawling in your bed. I don't want to be the only thing running through your

The band Perry 2.0 hustling out there. They did three shows in one day last week. Sounds exhausting saying it. It's the BP, Psychological, on the Overnight Ride.

0: 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They got a brand new song out based on the Pina Colada song, but they sing about other songs. So it is a song about songs. Came out on Friday. Not going to lie, pretty dang catchy.
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38: A better life with Dr. Sanjay Gupta.
39: 20 years ago, the average attention span was about 2.5 minutes. Today, it's just 47 seconds. Pretty disconcerting. That's according to new research out of UC Irvine. But really, this isn't our fault, at least not entirely. We can blame technology and the world around us. Attention, it turns out, is not an unlimited resource. You only have so much of it to give. Start paying more attention to what times of the day you seem to be at your mental peak. try to knock out the more complicated stuff during that time. It's also important to take breaks every so often so you can more easily lock in when you're trying to concentrate. One expert said, even trying to visualize where you want to end your day with everything all wrapped up or with tons left to do, that can act as a real motivator. I'm Dr. Sanjay Gupta, helping you live a better life.
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My name's Justin. This is the Overnight Ride, as always, on Instagram, Justin Off Air. Be careful around Hudson Westbrook, especially if you're on tour with him. He does have a little pellet gun we'll catch you with if you're walking off the tour bus. Hudson painted you pretty on the Overnight Ride.

People are demanding more trumpet. My name's Justin. This is the Overnight Ride. In case you missed it, the opening of his CMA Fest set at Nissan Stadium, Tucker Wetmore took out a trumpet to introduce his song Brunette. I don't know if he's been playing trumpet forever or he's teaching himself, but he sounds pretty good. More trumpet. So why not missing you on the Overnight Ride? I know.

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My name's Justin. This is The Overnight Ride. We do have a little update on Blake Shelton's sweet corn. Him and Gwen Stefani started a little garden together. No crabgrass. He was talking about mowing his property in his new Kubota. And he said, I don't know what half these buttons do. I just press them and hope for the best. No crabgrass. The sweet corn looks good. Stay country or die trying.

0: Shane Prophet, Long Live Country on the Overnight Ride. Feel proud. Played his first arena show. Got it under his belt. Opening up for Luke Bryan in Fort Worth, Texas. I think it's like a tradition for people. He went up to the last seat, the last row of the arena, just to soak it all in and see how far he's come. A couple years ago, he was cutting grass on the highway, not too far from these studios. Now, doing arenas with Luke Bryan.
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Kevin Powers, Shaboozy, that's Move on the Overnight Ride. My name's Justin. Can always find me on Instagram, Justin Off Air. Luke Combs, Days Like These.

There was a little clip that popped up the other day, and Kane Brown had hinted at this, doing a little tribute to Shania Twain. Whose Boots? Might be hearing that soon. He says he's been listening to a lot of 90s country, wants to bring it back into his music. Right now, Kane Brown, Woman, on the Overnight Ride. Hey, it's not-

New one from Kenny Chesney, Carry On the Overnight Ride. Does have some free bars you can get into during his Sphere residency. Feels like a soft launch for his own celebrity bar, whether it be here in Nashville or in Vegas. After

0: The feud that keeps on going, and we all love it. My name's Justin. This is The Overnight Ride. No end in sight. I'm talking about Luke Bryan and Blake Shelton, always ragging on each other. The latest comes from Luke Bryan, who was on a podcast, and he said, quote, "I'm better looking than Blake Shelton. I should have won People's Sexiest Man Alive. I can die on that hill."
1: We're here for you. Second and third shifters, we are here for you. More of The Overnight Ride is next.
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Jordan Davis, Luke Bryan, Bi Dirt on the overnight ride. Crazy to think that Jordan and Luke are celebrating 5 years of that song. I believe there's a special vinyl out with other versions that no one's ever heard before. But you got to get the vinyl. First, you got to get a record player. I collect the vinyl. The record player is non-existent.

0: Mom may be rubbing off on her. I'm Justin. It's the Overnight Ride. That's Lauren Elena, Chase Matthew, all my exes. Talking about Lauren Elena's daughter, Benny, who has made multiple stage appearances this past week to celebrate her first birthday. One of them I saw in person. CMA Fest, Benny came on stage with her headphones, waved to the crowd, and then wanted Mom's microphone. So there may be a second-generation singer on the way.
1: Be right back.
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3: When it comes to news, we are first in country. Country news now. Little Big Town announced their new album, It's a Dying Art, is coming out August 28th.
4: Love is a dying art, and we want to keep that thing going. And, we make this music for you guys. We make it for ourselves, but this is what we live for right here. It's like the connection with you all. Look for It's a Dying Art. It's out August the 28th.
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1: You've heard the advice, be a sponge, soak everything up around you. Ashley McBride, kind of bringing that into the 21st century. She says, be a Roomba. Gather everything around you. Write it all down. Be a Roomba. Live by that. It's Ashley McBride. And what if we don't?

Morgan Wallen is still the problem tour on break this weekend. Returns next week in Chicago. Ella Langley doing one of those dates. So we'll get another viral video of those two doing this together. I Can't Love You Anymore on the Overnight Ride.

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0: say so. Dan and Shay say so on the overnight ride. They did crash weddings here in Nashville a couple weeks ago. They put out a call to some people who are getting married soon in the Nashville area. And then Dan and Shay showed up at their weddings. I've seen two so far. They did a new unreleased song at the wedding, which is a treat for everybody. You don't have to give out party favors. And they also did tequila, I think, and From the Ground Up. Here's the thing about Dan and Shay showing up at your wedding. Like, the food could stink. No one would remember that. They'd remember Dan and Shay. Win-win.
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15: A Better Life with Dr. Sanjay Gupta.
16: Breast cancer is the most common cancer among women in the world. And according to a new study out of the University of Washington School of Medicine, an estimated 3.5 million cases a year are expected by 2050. Now, the good news is we've gotten so much better at screening, earlier detection, and cutting-edge treatments in many countries, including here in the United States. But even here in America, Black women have a death rate from breast cancer that is 40% higher than white women, a disparity that exists despite our world-class treatment infrastructure. So what can you do to lower your risk? 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Exercise is really important. Cut back on drinking, quit smoking. And remember this, you should start getting mammograms. At what age? 40. That's when you should start. I'm Dr. Sanjay Gupta. Helping you live a better life.
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The Night Champion. That is Coe Wetzel in the name of his brand new album. Out this past Friday. Pretty good. Very melodic. Love listening to it. Here's Hurts Like You on the Overnight Ride. You

I find myself doing the beginning of this just randomly during the day. Bounce, bounce. There you go. It's Gavin Adcock wannabe on the overnight ride.

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name's Justin. This is The Overnight Ride. I don't know if you're getting it, but I'm getting it. The more and more I hear this song. Some Shania vibes in it. New now from Caroline Jones. You're It For Me, Honey, on The Overnight Ride.

0: Not sure which piece of advice I will live by. My name's Justin. This is The Overnight Ride. But Ray, who just turned 100 years old and went to his first prom, has shared his keys to life, the keys to longevity. Number one, fall in love. Number two, invest in your friendships. Number three, do work you're proud of. And number four, move your body. I like all of these. These are good. These are good daily tips for you. Now, I said I'm not sure what piece of advice I'm going to live by. These seem very idealistic. Betty White lived to 99 years old, and she said the key was vodka and hot dogs. Now, depending on which person you are, you can either fall in love, invest in your friendships, do work you're proud of, move your body, or drink vodka and hot dogs. Don't drink the hot dogs. Although the hot dog flavored vodka, we're pretty close to that. Everything's pickle flavored now. At some point, everything's probably going to be hot dog flavored.
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Stella Lefty, Boston on the overnight ride. My name's Justin, as always. 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Text me this weekend, 615-737-1033. It's John Morgan and Kid Myself.

Now, what do you do when you run out of the perfume? I'm Justin. It's the Overnight Ride. Do you fill it up with a liquid that looks similar to what it was? Because Ella Langley obviously has a perfume. She's been signing boxes, not the bottles. That's like a collector's item. You fill it up with, like, apple juice or something? No, it's got to be... What's not going to get moldy? What do you put in the perfume so you can display it when you're done with it? She drank.

0: Tyler Hubbard, land on the overnight ride. My name is Justin. Dolly Parton does it again. So a couple weeks ago, they announced the opening date for her Tennessee travel stop, which will be June 24th, just south of Nashville. With that, she has launched Dolly's Cup of Ambition, which will make its debut on that date. It is a Dolly Parton coffee variety. The coffee initially comes out in light, medium, and dark roasts. The nationwide release for retail, which will include the grounds and the K-Cup varieties, is scheduled for later this year. So you can legitimately make an entire breakfast with Dolly, because you can have cake for breakfast. She has her icing and cake mixes. And now you can have Dolly coffee as well.
1: The overnight ride. Third shifters, those that drive the big rigs, and all of you that just can't sleep. The overnight ride will be right back.
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Totally forgot that Max McNown got the golden ticket on American Idol. And then he was like, you know what? I can do this on my own. And here he is. New now from Max McNown, done for on the overnight ride. This is.

Well, if you go out and see Josh Ross in concert, he may have a new intro song. I don't know if he's going through with this, but Your Love by The Outfield, which had a resurgence back in the 2000s, maybe the song that gets you hyped up. Single again on the Overnight Ride. I know.

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My name's Justin. This is the Overnight Ride. It is National Cucumber Day, and I ask you this. Isn't cucumber salad just pickles? What's making the difference here? Is it the sugar? But you can have sweet pickles, too. They seem like the same thing to me. You told

0: Dave's Justin. This is the Overnight Ride. Who's this?
1: Jeff the Joke Guy.
0: Jeff is back from Dallas, Texas. What do you got for us tonight?
1: What's the difference between buck naked and naked? How does that work? It's the same with warm and lukewarm. Who are Buck and Luke, and why are they so warm and naked? I saw a snake that was 3.14 meters long. I think it was a python.
0: Oh.
1: Someone told me, my cup can keep my beer cold for up to 4 hours. And I said, what kind of idiot takes 4 hours to drink a beer? How do pigs communicate?
0: How?
1: They use swine language.
0: Oh, man.
1: Why was the sand wet?
0: Why?
1: Because the seaweed.
0: Oh, man.
1: Nothing worse than when I'm on a treadmill at the gym and some idiot switches it on. This is Jeff the Joke Guy signing off.
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just makes you feel good, and I can't wait for more. Charles Wesley Godwin, brand new album, Christian Name, is due out July 24th. Here he is with Luke Combs. It's Better That Way on the Overnight Ride.

0: Zach Topps, South of Sanity on the overnight ride. His pants are available nationwide. His Kimes Ranch Denim Collection. The pants just now available at Cavender's across the country. Looks like later this year we'll get a more expansive denim collection. But right now you can get Zach's pants. Get in Zach's pants. I said that. It was right there, though. But probably eventually we'll get some jackets. We'll get some shirts. We'll get a whole bunch more from Zach Topp.
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20: Yep. Some people are thinking, what is the difference between truly being frugal and cheap? This is the difference. Being frugal, thrift store shopping. Being cheap, I cut the bottom off lotion to make sure I get every bit of it.
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11: 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Is the pump so hard to get when it gets down to that little bit? There's a little
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22: I got three

I think after this weekend, I'll stop saying it, but it's very fun to say that Trey Pendley is from a town in Arkansas called Toad Suck. Beautiful song right now. Trey Pendley, Family Man, on the Overnight Ride.

Good morning, good evening, whatever time of day it is for you. Always happy that you are here. My name is Justin. This is the Overnight Ride. I have still not decided. Am I Team Pizza Bagels, Bagel Bites, or Team Totino's Pizza Rolls? Elle Langley has sparked a debate. I think I'll make a decision on tomorrow's show. Ella, be her on the Overnight Ride. She

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0: Who's making this list? Who's deciding this? Because they are clearly wrong. My name's Justin. This is The Overnight Ride. Last week at CMA Fest, sat next to this nice gentleman named Richard. We were just talking about normal things, making small talk. And we both said at the same time, our least favorite airport in all of America was Charlotte. We both said it at the same time. He brought it up. He goes, worst airport? We both went, Charlotte. Somehow, the least stressful airport in America rankings came out. Number 9, Charlotte Douglas International Airport. Now, number 1 was Baltimore, Washington. Thurgood Marshall in Baltimore. Salt Lake City was on there. Phoenix, Honolulu, Minneapolis, Detroit, Denver, Houston, Charlotte, Tampa. Least stressful ones to go through. Tampa's pretty easy. The ones that can move people are the top tier ones. Charlotte's horrible. It's one long hallway. I get flashbacks to being late for class. They have these rocking chairs that are always in the way when I'm sprinting to my gate because it's just one long hallway. I feel like I'm going to trip over them. At one point, I just want to push the people in the rocking chairs over. I know they're designed not to fall over, but it's so frustrating. It's one long hallway. You need at least an hour and a half to get to your gates. Whew. I just hate it. How did it make this list? Who's making this list? They just went off Yelp. That's so lame. Talk to the people. Talk to the large people like me who have to run through airports all the time.
1: 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The Overnight Ride will be right back.
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0: Chase Matthew holding it down on the overnight ride, teasing some new music. Looks like a new album is on the way. He's been in the studio a whole bunch and touring. I don't know where he finds time. My name's Justin. It's Jackson Dean and Make a Liar.
1: I ain't coming to your house. 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

The band Perry 2.0 hustling out there. They did three shows in one day last week. Sounds exhausting saying it. It's the BP, Psychological, on the Overnight Ride. I heard.

0: Fresh Wrong Hearts on the overnight ride, teamed up with Parmalee out of nowhere. They got a brand new song out based on the Pina Colada song, but they sing about other songs. So it is a song about songs. Came out on Friday. Not going to lie, pretty dang catchy.
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My name's Justin. This is the Overnight Ride, as always on Instagram, Justin Off Air. Be careful around Hudson Westbrook, especially if you're on tour with him. He does have a little pellet gun he'll catch you with if you're walking off the tour bus. Hudson painted you pretty on the Overnight Ride.

People are demanding more trumpet. My name's Justin. This is the Overnight Ride. In case you missed it, the opening of his CMA Fest set at Nissan Stadium, Tucker Wetmore took out a trumpet to introduce his song Brunette. I don't know if he's been playing trumpet forever or he's teaching himself, but he sounds pretty good. More trumpet. So wind up missing you on the Overnight Ride. I know.

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2: For something designed to be thrown away, plastic has an incredible ability to stick around. It's in shipping boxes, grocery aisles, and almost every takeout order. Over the last few decades, disposable single-use plastic has quietly shifted from something occasional to an everyday item. And even as public frustration grows over the health and environmental impacts of plastics, global production is still climbing. 5 years ago, the world generated more than 460 million tons of plastic. That's more than the combined weight of every person on Earth. Go back almost 20 years and plastic production was half that number. Today, less than 10% of all plastic waste is recycled. For journalist Beth Gardner, the turning point came about 8 years ago when she learned that major oil companies were investing billions into expanding plastic production. That discovery became the foundation for her new book, Plastic Inc.
3: If you were an oil company, plastic basically gives you another source of income. So the price of oil and gas goes up, the price goes down. But if you're making plastic from it as well, you are padding your profits at the bottom. It's helped to keep, you know, some fracking wells going that would have otherwise shut down. And you're just padding your profits at the top as well when the cost is high.
2: In many ways, plastic is becoming part of the survival strategy for oil and gas companies. As electric vehicles, batteries, and renewable energy continue to grow, leaders are under pressure to find new profit models. Petrochemicals, which include plastics, has emerged as one of the biggest. And the scale of this build-out is hard to miss. Across parts of Texas, Louisiana, and Pennsylvania, huge industrial facilities, known as ethane crackers, run around the clock, turning fossil fuel byproducts into the chemical building blocks used to make plastic.
3: It's hugely polluting, and the carbon footprint is enormous. There's a new ethane cracker outside of Pittsburgh built by Shell Chemicals, subsidiary of the Shell Oil Company, and it's estimated to have the equivalent carbon footprint of more than 400,000 cars. Now, the other thing is that if you are someone who lives in the vicinity of one of these plants, whether it's an ethane cracker or another type of petrochemical plant making different types of plastic, there is often a huge problem with very unhealthy emissions of all kinds of different chemicals, some of them carcinogenic.
2: Gardner feels that most people have been fed a much simpler version of the story. If plastic is a problem, just try to be better about recycling it. She says that this message has been extremely effective at shifting attention away from its negative effects.
3: It's been really successful not only in pushing the idea of recycling as a way to sort of ease people's guilt and, you know, people's feelings of concern about plastic, but also to frame it as an issue of personal responsibility and consumer demand. So they've really sought very aggressively and very successfully to convince us that any problems that there are with excessive use of plastics and plastic wastes is our fault as consumers for demanding them, and also that the only problem there really to worry about is plastics that are improperly disposed of. So it's really sort of erasing the whole issue of excessive production as a problem in and of itself.
2: The reality is that most plastic is single use based on the current processing system we have. Some types are too expensive to process, while others are too complicated to sort. And in most cases, it's still cheaper to make new plastic than to reuse old material. Another question at the center of this debate is who actually pays for plastic after it's thrown away. Right now, much of that cost falls on local governments through trash collection, landfills, and recycling programs. Some states are now pushing extended producer responsibility laws that would shift more of that financial burden back onto the companies producing these items.
3: The idea of extended producer responsibility laws is to change that dynamic by putting the cost back onto the industry, the companies that are making and selling plastic, which would not only relieve a big fiscal burden on local and state governments, but would also begin to change the incentives for industry and maybe reduce some of the motivation that they have to make and sell more and more single-use plastic.
2: Gardner is quick to point out that this isn't about eliminating every form of plastic. Many medical devices, technologies, and safety products depend on the material. Her argument is that the conversation often gets distracted by those essential uses while ignoring the huge volume of disposable items that are being created purely for profit.
3: I think it's just important to remember that we can separate these things out, right? And that the essential uses can stay, but it doesn't mean that we need all of the unnecessary junk that we're throwing in the trash, you know, 5 minutes after it comes into our house.
2: Part of what makes this shift feel so normal is that many people don't remember what life was like before plastic. Decades ago, big companies like Coca-Cola operated large reusable networks where glass bottles were collected, cleaned, and refilled. Those systems disappeared, not because they stopped working, but because plastic bottles became more profitable.
3: It was cheaper for the company, but it wasn't cheaper in total. What happened was that Coke no longer had to deal with the empties, but local governments and state governments all across the country had to deal with the empties. So if this cost were pushed back onto the books of the company, that would change the equation of exactly how cheap plastic is, and which would in turn obviously change the equation of why it is used so frequently.
2: Gardner argues that plastic didn't take over modern life just because people loved the convenience. It grew because it creates massive profits for industry, even if many of the long-term invisible costs were pushed onto public systems and our environment. For many years, the conversation around plastics has been about individual consumer choices. The water bottle you buy, the plastic bags for shopping, the recycling bin you sort. Gardner says the bigger question is why private corporations are working so hard to make sure plastic keeps flowing in the first place. To learn more about this topic and our guest, journalist Beth Gardner, head to viewpointsradio.org. 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Our studio manager is Jay Silvers. I'm Gary Price.
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8: From late-night TV to TikTok feeds, political jokes are everywhere. Comedians help shape how many Americans process elections, politicians, and the constant news cycle. But at a time when people can barely agree on basic facts, what does political comedy even do anymore? Is it changing minds or just giving people another way to root for their side? Patrick Giammario, Associate Professor of Political Science at the University of North Carolina at Greensboro, says comedy and politics have long gone hand in hand.
9: We can go all the way back to the ancient Greeks, where there would be, we have some famous playwrights, in particular Aristophanes, who's a comic playwright who would write plays and put on plays that would make fun of the Athenian democracy, the role of leaders, of the role of war fighting, and whether or not going to war was a good idea or not. And, you know, the form that laughing at politics has taken throughout history has changed. I mean, like I said, you can kind of think about comedy in the ancients, kind of the role of humor and wit become more important kind of in the early modern period and all the way up to the present, where we have nightly entertainment oriented around making fun of politicians and political events.
8: In the U.S., political satire dates back to the country's founding. Benjamin Franklin used humor to criticize British rule. And by the 1800s, political cartoons were helping shape public opinion at a time when many adults couldn't read. However, the biggest change happened in the 1970s, when Johnny Carson brought political jokes into mainstream late-night TV during Watergate.
10: There was a time when everyone read their local paper, they had it delivered to their doorstep. Everybody, you know, watched the same couple channels on TV. Everybody watched Johnny Carson, and then they talk about it the next day at the water cooler and so forth. And so if Johnny Carson did make political jokes, they would have to be the kinds of political jokes that were palatable to a general audience. And so there was probably less polarization in terms of both news coverage, topics, and also the kinds of jokes that were deemed acceptable.
8: That's Anthony Fowler, a professor in the Harris School of Public Policy at the University of Chicago. He says that with the sheer number of traditional and social media outlets available now, audiences can easily find political comedy that aligns with their views and beliefs. And the people who tend to break through are often the ones who pick a side and stick to it.
10: It used to be the case that if you saw a comedian, it was because one of a few outlets put them on TV. You know, Comedy Central or HBO decided that this person was funny enough and acceptable enough for mass consumption. And now there are many more and easier ways to find comedians that you like and so forth. So I think, you know, so I think what's the state of political comedy? Like, in some ways, it's good in that it's easier for comedians to get out there and have their voices heard. It's easier for consumers to find things that interest them. But it also means that we're in this highly polarized era where at the water cooler, there's nobody, you can't say like, oh, hey, did you catch that special last night or whatever, right? Nobody's watching the same thing. People are segmented.
8: Many of today's most popular late night hosts and comedians have also taken a very clear position against President Trump. He's been the center of political satire for years, but the volume of content has only grown during his second term. But after years of the same punchlines, some people say the material is starting to feel a little worn out.
9: Until, I would say, the 2024 election, there had been this kind of theory on the left, kind of the broad center left in this country, kind of from the Democratic Party through kind of big media, Hollywood, which said that the way to beat Trump was to laugh at him, especially around 2016. This huge proliferation of political satire programs on networks like Comedy Central, but then also the elevation of political comedians to programs that had previously been fairly unpolitical. So the biggest example of this would be Stephen Colbert. And this really persisted for about a decade, right? Well, again, this kind of faith that I think many on the center left had that if we only laugh at him, he'll go away.
8: Clearly, that plan didn't work. But big names like Stephen Colbert and Jimmy Kimmel continue to make Trump a central part of their monologues. But they're also dealing with a level of political backlash that feels different than before. CBS announced last summer that it was canceling Colbert's show, and the last episode recently aired. Meanwhile, Kimmel's been accused by the president and first lady of inciting violence over jokes he made before the White House correspondents' dinner. Beyond the blowback and the headlines, a bigger question remains. Are audiences actually enjoying this content?
9: This is a moment in which Colbert and Kimmel and basically kind of any of these big media, any of these comedians who are hosted on big media platforms who have staked out an oppositional attitude towards Trump are quite weak. This isn't to say that there aren't folks sort of pushing back on these things, right? Of course, you know, Kimmel sort of famously saved his job about 6 months ago when there was kind of this mass uprising of anger in the aftermath of Disney or ABC kind of temporarily canceling his or postponing putting his show on hiatus after being attacked by the administration. But I think on the whole, I think the Trump administration is attacking these programs at a moment when they've already become quite weak, when the popular social base supporting them just simply isn't what it was a decade ago.
8: Over the last 10 years, the popularity of late-night TV has lost ground to streaming and short-form platforms like YouTube and TikTok. But regardless of views and ratings, Giammario and Fowler argue that politicians may disagree with or even condemn jokes made at their expense, but they shouldn't use their power or influence to silence them. Just one day after Trump called for Kimmel's firing on Truth Social, the FCC announced a review of all of ABC's broadcast licenses. To some critics, the timing felt hard to ignore. In a country built around free speech protections, the debate ultimately goes beyond comedy. It's about whether people can publicly mock those in power without fearing retribution.
10: Just a legal, principled First Amendment kind of argument, which is, we certainly would not want to live in a world where government officials were explicitly censoring or silencing any kind of speech that they don't like, whether it's comedy or something else. I think that is a concerning trend. If there's an explicit effort from government officials to silence people and censor people in general, if on the other hand, you know, Trump is just kind of reacting and sharing his opinion and saying like, oh, I don't find Jimmy Kimmel very funny and here's why, I don't see anything obviously wrong with that. And if Jimmy Kimmel's ratings have gone down because everyone who's moderate to conservative stopped watching him, then it kind of makes sense that the network would not want to continue the show.
8: And while audiences are entitled to support or not support any political comedy they choose, Giammario believes conservatives may come to regret pushing back against comedians the way they have.
9: While the Trump administration and its allies may be sort of celebrating the cancellation of Stephen Colbert and Colbert's program and perhaps salivating at the prospect of getting Jimmy Kimmel off the air, this might be something that they come to regret. You know, much of the laughter that was produced by political comedy, particularly during the first Trump term, kind of has functioned less to weaken Trump and his allies and actually sort of diffuses many tensions and frustrations that everyday citizens have with politicians, with the political system, with the economic situation. And it diffuses them in kind of a safe manner. People are kind of frustrated with the way politics is. They go watch a political comedy show, they laugh a little bit, and they go to bed and they're kind of relaxed, right? And if you sort of take that release valve away from them by canceling or threatening political comedians on ABC or CBS, now all of a sudden people don't have a kind of safe, quote unquote, safe way to sort of release that energy and frustration and tension.
8: At its best, political comedy offers more than just a distraction from today's political climate. It helps make sense of a complicated moment, holds power to account, and offers people a different way to engage with the news.
9: The ability to make fun of and laugh at the expense of powerful political figures and institutions is an essential feature of any sort of free political culture, right? Comedy makes entrenched hierarchies of power and conventional patterns of acting, you know, it makes them appear ridiculous, at least for a moment. And so this is a way in which citizens kind of break out of established habits of seeing, hearing, and thinking about the world. And because it's an experience through which it becomes possible to kind of see ourselves and one another in new ways, I think it's essential to any kind of democratic political project of building a more equal and just and fair society.
8: To find out more about Patrick Giammario, Anthony Fowler, and all of our featured guests, visit viewpointsradio.org. For more behind the scenes, check out Viewpoints Radio on X, Facebook, and Instagram. This segment was written and produced by Grace Galanti. Our executive producer is Amira Zaveri. Our studio manager is Jay Silvers. I'm Marty Peterson.
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15: This is Viewpoints Explained. I'm Ebony McMorris. More couples are adding an extra item to their wedding to-do list: premarital counseling. A recent survey by The Knot found that out of 17,000 engaged or just married couples, about a third went to couples therapy. For Gen Zers, this number is higher at 39%, and the demand is growing. Data from mental health tech company Headway shows that family and couples therapy appointments increased by more than 50% over the last 2 years. Once seen as a last-ditch effort to save a failing marriage, couples therapy is now viewed as a way to maintain a healthy and happy partnership. And it's not just about avoiding divorce. Many people say they don't want to repeat the patterns they saw in their parents' marriages. One upside is that therapy offers a neutral and supportive space to have difficult conversations about common relationship issues like where money is being spent or how couples talk to each other in moments of conflict. Experts say that while premarital therapy can fix a relationship, it can help couples gain the right tools as they move into this next chapter. And for a growing number of young people, it's becoming just as important as picking a venue or choosing what's on the menu. That's Viewpoints Explained for this week. More in a moment.

0: Welcome to Culture Crash, where we examine what's new and old in entertainment. So often, when it comes to pop culture, it's all about what's shiny and new. Trailers for the biggest movies of the summer, push notifications for a new show, and billboards boasting about the latest albums from music's hottest stars. But there is, of course, a beauty in going back and revisiting an old favorite. For instance, did you know that Breaking Bad is just still streaming on Netflix? I often cite it as my favorite show of all time, and it was recently calling to me from its little window for a rewatch. The series, which ran from 2008 to 2013, aired just 62 episodes, but managed to become one of TV's biggest successes of all time. The series won 16 Primetime Emmy Awards, including 2 for Outstanding Drama Series, as well as 4 for Bryan Cranston, 3 for Aaron Paul, and 2 for Anna Gunn. Breaking Bad also gave audiences what I consider to be the greatest single season of all time, with its 5th and final. Endings can be tricky for shows. Audiences are often in love with the long game on TV and seem to balk at endings more than they embrace them. But Breaking Bad, with all of its intricate plots and richly satisfying characters, is an absolute exception to that trend. All 16 episodes in its final season serve a purpose, and not a note is missing. The season aired over 2 years, and even that somehow worked out in the show's favor, with its stunning mid-season cliffhanger keeping audiences on edge for 11 long months in 2012 and 2013. The show's final 3 episodes, Ozymandias, Granite State, and Felina, defied audience expectations for plotting, climaxing earlier than we expected, and then paying that off with an icy penultimate episode and a second climax of a series finale. Revisiting it all these years later proves just how right critics and audiences were to celebrate the show's ending so thoroughly. And it's always just sitting there on our TVs, waiting to be devoured all over again. I'm Evan Rook.
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14: 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Country News Now. Little Big Town announced their new album, It's a Dying Art, is coming out August 28th.
15: Love is a dying art, and we want to keep that thing going. 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Look for It's a Dying Art. It's out August the 28th.
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23: Another hot day ahead for your Sunday. Look for most of the partly sunny skies. A chance of some isolated showers and thunderstorms. Some could be locally heavy. Highs ranging from upper 80s along the coast to mid-90s inland. And those dreaded heat index values still could approach 105. Take heat precautions. Tonight, some isolated thunderstorms. Muggy overnight lows upper 70s. And for Monday, variably cloudy skies. Scattered storms highs lower 90s. From the WECT First Alert Forecast Center, I'm meteorologist Eric Davis.
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2: There's a

0: Former professional athlete Mary Kane has loved running ever since she was a little girl. When teachers wouldn't allow her to roughhouse on the playground like the boys did, running became the outlet she craved. It was an acceptable way to be physically aggressive. The act of exhausting herself was rewarding both during and after her runs. As she aged, Kane became so good at track and field that by the time she was in eighth grade, Brown University offered her a spot at their elite sports complex.
1: I think some of that stuff with like getting recruitment letters was less schools being like, we want you to come now, and more, you know, a sign that this like elite sports complex has gotten ridiculous, where we're recruiting kids before they've even fully grown to try to like recruit them to university programs. And I think to me, part of the reason I even like wrote about that is that I happen to be somebody who's very academic. I'm now in medical school and always really thrived within that. But I think there is something kind of deeply inappropriate for an Ivy League university to be only really recruiting someone based on their athletic talents when they're like 13.
0: Kane writes about her experience as an elite youth runner in her memoir, This Is Not About Running. She feels like many athletic programs within top universities recruit young athletes without really caring about the child's educational future.
1: The unfortunate truth about the NCAA right now is it's so much less about a child's educational opportunities and more about how can the school make money marketing them as athletes. So for me, it wasn't ever really a question of would I start early, but more just kind of a reflection of like how toxic this sort of environment has become for young people.
0: She likens competing as a runner in the elite youth sports industry to professional horse racing, where horses are often drugged so they can run faster while in pain. The first time Kane ran while in excruciating pain was junior year of high school. She says it was different from the acceptable, good kind of pain where your lungs are burning and your legs are tired. That's a safe pain. It's making you better and stronger. This pain was different.
1: I remember just like running down the block near my house because I was just going to go for an easy run. And it was so deeply painful in a way that I think just like your animal instincts almost kick in and you're like, something is really, really not right. But I was so used to still pushing through things that I kept trying to like get back out there and keep moving. But it's something that I think deep down we lose our ability to trust ourselves and trust our guts. I think the older we get, like kids are very like in tune to like what makes them uncomfortable and they're going to cry if they're scared. And I think the older we get, the more we suppress those feelings. But I think the first time I ever had that level of pain, like it was very scary because I was really like, I'm not ignoring this. This is something really wrong.
0: Kane had suffered a glute injury that she says was mistreated by her running coach at the time. As a result, today she suffers from chronic pain. She says that this pattern of minimizing injuries continued into her professional running career with the Nike Oregon Project. It was an elite long-distance running team established by now-disgraced coach Alberto Salazar. Kane says many of the members of the medical team were simply Salazar's buddies and not medically qualified to offer proper treatment.
1: For example, I worked with a sports psychologist who wasn't actually a sports psychologist, despite that being the credentials that I was informed by both him and by my team. But then also just even amongst like medical professionals, there were times where I would develop a stress fracture in a location where all of a sudden I had my coach's podiatrist buddy, you know, telling me what I should be doing in terms of cross training. And it wasn't ever really people who I think could remove like me being a young person who was hurt from what my coach wanted me to be able to do within a timeline that he wanted me to achieve it. So almost at all times, if I was like working with the physical therapist who was a part of the team, it was less like, let's make sure Mary gets really healthy through this. And it was more, how do we get her back to running as quickly as possible? And I think that is part of the reason that I've had certain chronic issues over the years.
0: Ultimately, Kane believes that fast-tracking the healing process was all about money and power.
1: It shouldn't be that somebody has to be abused so that people can

0: make money, right? Like, I think a lot of these companies would make more money if they like made sure they really develop people and long term, and they didn't have the same number of injuries, and they could have spokespeople who are really proud to work with these companies. So to me, it's so interesting, because I think for a long time, I used to think like, oh, it's because of money. But I think it's really mostly about power. And those two things, I think, can have overlap. But I think good business is taking care of the people who are a part of your business. I don't think good business from a financial sense is abuse.
1: Throughout her career as both a professional and student runner, Kane says she suffered sexual, physical, psychological, and emotional abuse at the hands of coaches. One in particular was Alberto Salazar, who has since been banned from the sport for life.
0: Our relationship was inappropriate from quite early on. There were things he would do, like come into my room at night while I was sleeping, and inappropriate moments like that kind of littered our relationship throughout.
1: He was also very vocal about how much he liked her body. But these comments shifted as Kane got older.
0: The language changed from, you look like these women who I think look good, to, you know, your hips are now bigger, you're carrying weight in your face, your neck has changed. Like, very targeted and very cruel language around the way that I looked, and the pressure to lose weight really intensified, and I was being given no true supervision. Like, I was working with a woman who is not actually a nutritionist for nutritional guidance, and she was just the assistant coach's wife. And it was incredibly problematic, because I just was massively under eating. And every time I would get on the track over the course of a year, like, I think I cried during almost every single workout that I did, or had some sort of panic attack.
1: Kane says the lighter is better culture, which often leads to eating disorders, is rampant in elite sports. 7 years ago, she wrote a New York Times piece sharing the secrets many athletes hide to be able to fit in.
0: The salad is the best approach. Culture hasn't really changed, unfortunately. But I think the thing that young people, I would hope, understand and I hope can learn, is that we don't know what these people are putting into their bodies to look like that either. And I think that's something that I've wrestled with as I've gotten older, is like, you know, diuretics were offered to me. I know many athletes were on thyroid medication. You know, there have been athletes who I used to compete against who have since failed drug tests. And I don't know what the cocktail of things along with their salad they were putting into their bodies to be able to maintain performance at that unhealthy weight. And I partly share that because I think, as a young girl who was being quite literally compared to the pictures of other women, being able to kind of have that perspective of like, I don't know what they were putting their bodies through, and I'm never going to make choices like doing drugs to be able to maintain that look.
1: The constant starvation and overtraining through injuries ultimately affected Kane's performance. She developed a syndrome known as REDS, or relative energy deficiency in sport. It's a condition that affects both male and female athletes.
0: It's when you are underfueling to like the extent that you're like exerting energy. And what happens is this whole system's failure within your body. And for women, like, one of the warning signs is you develop amenorrhea, which is more than 6 months of a lost period. And your body just starts to not have enough fuel to really be able to maintain full function. And so you can lose your hair. You can all of a sudden have like cold intolerance, you get aches and pains, your bone density decreases, and as a result, your risk for injuries such as stress fractures massively goes up.
1: Kane had Olympic aspirations, but due to her injuries and performance as the 8th fastest woman in the world, she left the professional running world. Today, she's a medical student at Stanford University and founder of Adatlanta, a nonprofit based in New York City. Its mission is to provide professional athletic mentoring to underserved girls.
0: I hope all of the younger athletes that we serve are able to have lifelong relationships with sport and not drop out at the rates that we unfortunately see so many young girls drop out at. And then for the professional women, they can develop career skills and feel supported in ways that similarly have them stay a part of sport and ultimately become leaders in sport. Because so often within this broader sport industry, we don't really see strong female role models. And unfortunately, sometimes the folks that do make it to the top are people who condoned really poor and really toxic cultures throughout their career, instead of people who are like, no, I have always been in this environment that puts women and girls first.
1: Kane is also on the board of the Athlete Survivors Assist, an organization that's working to prevent abuse in sports. What she tells young athletes is to keep it fun.
0: Because as soon as you realize it's not fun anymore, that's either a sign that it's time for you to maybe try something new so that you can continue to bring joy into your life, or it's a sign that there's a problem. Because as soon as someone's making it more about them and your performances are upsetting them because they want more, that's a warning sign in and of itself. Because good coaches and great coaches want you to do well, but they want that for you. They want you to be able to have a great time. It's not about them and their leaderboard and all of the successes that they have. It's like the coaches that really change lives and are great are doing it for the kids, not for them.
1: Kane's book, This Is Not About Running, is available now in bookstores and online. You can learn more about Mary Kane and all of our guests on our website, radiohealthjournal.org. Our writer-producer this week is Polly Hansen. Our executive producer is Amira Zaveri. I'm Kristen Farah.
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2: If you were asked to come up with the names of a few geniuses throughout history, who would stand out? Lise Meitner? Charlotte Bronte? Rachel Carson? Wait a minute. Who exactly are these so-called geniuses? If you're like most people, these are not the names that first popped into your head. Your list may have included men like Albert Einstein, Leonardo da Vinci, Charles Darwin, or Stephen Hawking. But why is that? Is it only because men are geniuses? Hardly. And what makes a person a genius anyway? Is the classification easy to quantify?
6: I think it's very subjective. I think most of the ways that we've used genius or tried to quantify genius in the past, from crazy things like the size of one's head to the things we use now like IQ, have just been found to be over and over again not very valid. All an IQ test does is determine how good you are at taking an IQ test. And so often they're also very gendered, and we need to expand our definition of what genius is and who can be a genius.
2: That's Janice Kaplan, author of The Genius of Women, From Overlooked to Changing the World.
6: Let me tell you one historical story about a woman named Lise Meitner, who discovered nuclear fission back in the 1930s. And it was a great discovery that won the Nobel Prize, but she didn't win the Nobel Prize. Her male lab partner did, because the men on the Nobel Committee just couldn't imagine that it could be a woman who made this great breakthrough. And when we have these ideas lodged deeply in our heads of what a genius looks like, or that it doesn't look like a young woman, then we end up with those great problems.
2: Thankfully, much has changed since the 1930s. And today's science community is determined to mend the mistakes of the past.
6: The good news on the other side of that is that physicists since have recognized what an egregious oversight it was and have started naming things after her. And there's a star named after her and an asteroid. And yes, there is a box on the periodic table named in her honor. And that is very encouraging to realize that perhaps we're starting to recognize some of the people who have been overlooked for way too long.
2: While Meitner received some past due credit for her discoveries, what's the full breakdown of female scientists who've been recognized for their contributions to the field?
7: 6% of Nobel Prize winners are women overall. And that boils down to just 3 in physics and 5 in chemistry and 12 in physiology or medicine. So very few.
2: That's Catherine Whitlock, author of 10 Women Who Changed Science and the World. In her book, Whitlock hopes to bring attention to some of the brilliant women in science who may have been overlooked. One of these women is the Italian scientist Rita Levi-Montalcini, who won a Nobel Prize in Physiology in 1986. She practiced her craft from her bedroom in Italy while hiding from the Nazis during World War II.
7: She had to flee Rome up into the hills around Tuscany, and with the help of her mother and her brother, actually assembled a laboratory in what was effectively her bedroom. Nothing stopped her. She was working on her field of research, which was neurology, and she was looking at how neurons, the nerve fibers in the nervous system, developed. And she was working with chick embryos. And there are some lovely stories about how she would collect eggs from the local farmyard and operate on the embryos at a very early stage to try and discover what was driving the development of the nervous system. And because the food shortages were so great in wartime, she would insist that the family ate the eggs afterwards. So she, and obviously, you know, she was constantly being ostracized for her Jewish background and really had to fight constantly to be recognized.
2: Despite the chaos of war, science and the men and women behind these discoveries persisted. Perhaps the most famous name on Whitlock's curated list is Marie Curie, who was the first woman to win the Nobel Prize, and is one of only 4 people in the prize's history who has won it twice.
7: We talk about Nobel Prize winners, and that you could argue is one of the highest accolades in science, but none of these women set out to win a Nobel Prize. And I think we were very struck by 3 or 4 shared characteristics that these women had. And I think because they were working at a time when it was A, difficult for women to work at all, and B, in particular, very difficult to work in science. It was hugely male-orientated. Their characteristics really bring out what it takes to succeed, both in science and any areas of life. And I think the key, we've mentioned partnerships. They were all hugely tenacious. I've often used the word, they had a terrier-like approach. They never gave up digging away, even when, as was frequently the case, the working conditions were absolutely appalling, to the point that Marie Curie died because of her science from radiation sickness.
2: The challenges women like Rita Levi-Montalcini and Marie Curie faced during the 20th century are unimaginable in today's landscape. Kaplan says it would have been easy to blame men for the extraordinary achievements of women that have been largely ignored. But that doesn't do anything to solve the problem.
6: It's not just that we live in a patriarchy, but the patriarchy lives in us. It's very hard sometimes to realize how affected we are by the ethos. It becomes the very air we breathe. And so if you're expected to do something and everybody you see around you is behaving in that particular way, it doesn't occur to you that there's something else. Or if it does, it's very, very difficult to achieve. I spoke to so many wonderful women geniuses, women doing extraordinary work for this book, but I'm also aware that each one of them had to figure out her own path. We're still at a point where women are achieving things and they're the first woman to do it. And that was kind of startling to me. You think somehow that we're long beyond that.
2: Kaplan says today's big names in science exhibit the same kind of tenacity and positive outlook that female geniuses of the past embodied.
6: They did find over and over again that the women who did succeed had a positive attitude and looked beyond that. And I think if you spend a lot of your time thinking of yourself as a genius and concerned about what's holding you back, it's very hard to focus on your work too. I know it's a little bit unfair because it is saying that every woman has got to work this out for herself and figure this out for herself. But victimization, which I think sometimes the feminist movement has taken on a little bit too much now, in my view, has not been a positive for women.
2: Being recognized as a genius isn't a male versus female issue, but rather it's the construction of societal norms that hold people back.
6: I think it's important to understand that many of the traits that we're talking about in men and women are a lot more similar than they are different, and that a lot of the differences are really culturally enforced. And so much of the neuroscience research now is finding that some of the distinctions we think we make between male and female brains is also pretty unfounded. One researcher said that she has never seen an exclusively male or exclusively female brain, that most brains, all brains, are mosaics of traits. And isn't that a nice way to think of it? That a mosaic is kind of interesting, right? And we all have bits and pieces of who we are. And so if we recognize those, recognize people as individuals, I think we allow everybody to move a lot farther and a lot faster.
2: So the next time you're asked to name a genius, rather than jumping to the stereotypical answer of Einstein or Shakespeare, look further to the names that may have been overlooked. Read up on the contributions of Lisa Meitner or Charlotte Bronte or any of the many women named in these books, Janice Kaplan's The Genius of Women and Catherine Whitlock's book, 10 Women Who Changed Science and the World. 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This segment originally aired on our sister show, Viewpoints Radio, in March of 2020. It was written and produced by Polly Hansen. Our lead producer is Kristen Farah. Our production manager is Jason Dickey. I'm Greg Johnson.
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14: Medical notes this week. The gold standard treatments for Parkinson's disease may be working against each other. Research published in Nature Microbiology has found that a class of drugs typically prescribed to help more levodopa reach the brain actually reduce the effectiveness of levodopa. By killing off certain beneficial bacteria, these drugs allow others to thrive and destroy the levodopa before it can ever cross the blood-brain barrier. This discovery highlights the need to consider the microbiome when prescribing complex drug combinations. Should food companies pay the FDA? The agency collects user fees from pharmaceutical companies to help fund its safety research. Now, experts are proposing that the food industry gets on board. An analysis in the journal Health Affairs expects this move to generate more resources for the FDA. For an agency that's currently understaffed and underfunded, this could drastically aid its regulation efforts. And finally, sleep apnea may silently rewire the brain. Imaging research published in Neurology shows that untreated sleep apnea doesn't just disrupt sleep. it can impair memory and mood. Scientists found altered connections in areas that control emotion, attention, and short-term memory. These changes can occur even in people who don't notice symptoms. Doctors say early screening and treatment could protect the brain over time. And that's Medical Notes this week. I'm Mayon Vosta-Betancourt.
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18: Another hot day ahead for your Sunday. Look for most of the partly sunny skies. A chance of some isolated showers and thunderstorms. Some could be locally heavy. Highs ranging from upper 80s along the coast to mid-90s inland. And those dreaded heat index values still could approach 105. Take heat precautions. Tonight, some isolated thunderstorms, muggy overnight lows, upper 70s, and for Monday, variably cloudy skies, scattered storms, highs, lower 90s. From the WECT First Alert Forecast Center, I'm meteorologist Eric Davis.
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13: When it comes to news, we're first in country. 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Dierks Bentley and Ricky Skaggs hit the road tonight for their Off the Map tour, and the hits will be rolling.
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20: Another hot day ahead for your Sunday. Look for most of the partly sunny skies. A chance of some isolated showers and thunderstorms. Some could be locally heavy. Highs ranging from upper 80s along the coast to mid-90s inland. And those dreaded heat index values still could approach 105. Take heat precautions. Tonight, some isolated thunderstorms, muggy overnight lows, upper 70s, and for Monday, variably cloudy skies, scattered storms, highs, lower 90s. From the WECT First Alert Forecast Center, I'm meteorologist Eric Davis.
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7: Have you ever noticed that you mostly breathe through one nostril at a time? Even when you're not sick, even when your allergies aren't bothering you. The body actually switches the dominant nostril as frequently as every 2 hours while we're awake. That's according to Adam Taylor, an anatomy professor at Lancaster University in the UK. This alternating cycle is automatic. It's regulated subconsciously by the hypothalamus in the brain, he said. Your body does this to give each nostril a chance to rest and repair so they don't get too dried out, which could make it easier for pathogens and inflammation to cause damage. Now, Taylor also said studies suggest the left nostril may be more dominant, and when the right nostril is dominant, the body is in a more alert or even stressed state. Who knew? Pretty fascinating stuff. I'm Dr. Sanjay Gupta, helping you live a better life.
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12: 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Tim McGraw's back at it with his new song, Pawn Shop Guitar.

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6: Good morning. Hi, this is John, and you're waking up with Rise Up Country. It's where we meet every Sunday morning to get our weekly dose of inspiration and a message of hope. Today I'm going to be sharing some of the stories that you've called in and shared with us. And my guest is Alan Jackson, AJ. And for AJ, his life went beyond any of his expectations.
7: When I was in high school, I don't know that I really had big dreams. You know, I think, I'd never been to a concert, never done anything, hardly traveled anywhere, and I had no idea that you could do something like this, you know.
6: So maybe you've got a story about that. It went beyond your expectations where you are today. I'd love to hear your story. 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

0: Good morning. 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And I guess your family exceeded your expectations. I want to hear about it.
1: My little girl was 3 or 4 years old, and I was trying to get pregnant, and we were unsuccessful. And we wanted to have one more child, so we went the fertility route. My husband's a twin, so we were hoping, you know, not to end up with multiples. And after speaking with the doctor, they told us how far technology has come these days and that we, you know, that shouldn't be a problem. On my 30th birthday, I found out that I was pregnant. A few weeks later, we found out we were having triplets.
0: See, the doctor was right. You weren't going to have twins.
1: That's right. We ended up with three. So.
0: But three ain't free. It's a lot of work, isn't it? Here's Low Cash with their latest, Wrong Hearts.

0: Up country this week, I'm playing back some conversations I had with Alan Jackson. He's retiring from the road, last show on June the 27th. But I remember asking him about growing up. Was he that small town kind of guy that had to work hard for a living?
1: You know, I tell you, I know I still write about a lot of that kind of stuff, and I'm lazy and don't do anything now, but you know, there was a time Denise and I laughed about it every now and then. Not long after we were married, I worked at the Kmart warehouse in Noonan for a couple of years, and I drove a forklift, and I worked second shift, and she'd make my lunch and drive out there.
0: Wow.
1: You know, and bring it to me, because it was actually supper, you know, it was like 6 in the evening or something, I don't know, so she'd get off her job, and then she'd bring me my dinner some out there sometime, but back then, the microwaves really weren't that popular, so you'd have to wrap your hot dog up, and we call it tin foil in Georgia, but it's aluminum foil, and try to keep your hot dog warm, you know.
0: Right. So, man, all the things that he's lived, he writes about. Here's Alan with Little Bitty.

0: Rise Up Country. Has life exceeded your expectations? I'd love to hear your story. Give me a call at 844-717-7774. Let's go to the phones.
1: Grew up as a farm boy from age 14. Just always worked on a farm. Was actually going to go to school for it and started with the fire department. And that ended up getting me into becoming an EMT, became a paramedic. Then ended up finding out that I had a love for medicine. So, you know, if you ask my mother, she would have never believed that. She would have told you at 18, if you would have told her that I was going to be in the medical field and working on my master's, coming to PA, she would have just laughed at you, she always says. But now she's incredibly happy, and so am I. Never would have thought that would have gone from there to here right now.

0: Rise Up Country. Next up, Alan Jackson has a great story about how life exceeded any of his expectations.
1: If you've got a message of hope, dial 844-717-7774. Rise up.
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11: Another hot day ahead for your Sunday. Look for mostly to partly sunny skies. A chance of some isolated showers and thunderstorms. Some could be locally heavy. Highs ranging from upper 80s along the coast to mid-90s inland. And those dreaded heat index values still could approach 105. Take heat precautions. Tonight, some isolated thunderstorms, muggy overnight lows, upper 70s, and for Monday, variably cloudy skies, scattered storms, highs, lower 90s. From the WECT First Alert Forecast Center, I'm meteorologist Eric Davis.
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0: That's Luke Combs. He's back in the saddle. Rise up country. Today we're sharing a conversation I have with Alan Jackson. And Alan is going to retire from the road come June 27th. He'll be doing his last show. And I remember asking him if he ever dreamed he would have this kind of success.
1: When I was in high school, I don't know that I really had big dreams. You know, I think where I came from, that little town, and probably was similar to most small towns like that. You just, especially back in that time, you know, you didn't have all the access to the world like you do now. I mean, I'd never been to a concert, never done anything, hardly traveled anywhere, and I had no idea that you could do something like this, you know. So when I was in high school, I don't think I had any thoughts about grander, you know, like this. At the time, I was just like most kids. We were trying to get out of high school, and some went to college, some didn't, some went to work, and that's all I was planning on doing. And I was fooling around with cars, and after I graduated, and like most people, got married young to somebody you was already dating in high school, and then after that, it's when it get changed. So I was in my early 20s when I really started singing and on the weekends. And I guess one big step was when Denise got, she was a school teacher when we got married, and then she got a job as a flight attendant with the airlines. And when she did, that was just, from that small town, that was like her going to Europe or something. I mean, it was like from that small town, that was just inconceivable. She'd take this job and be flying around the country, and we wouldn't be at home having babies, you know. And so I guess that opened the door a little bit to something than the normal routine of a small town.
2: Life's rolling wheels and shifting gears around that Jersey Turnpike. Barney stopped me with his gun 10 minutes after midnight. Said, sir, you broke the limit in this rusty old truck. I don't know about that accent, son. This

0: Rise Up Country. Hey, if you've got a story you want to share with us about hope and inspiration or maybe life exceeding your expectations, give me a call at 844-717-7774. Good morning. I want to hear your story.
1: I've been in EMS for 11 years, and there was a time that came where I was really questioning whether to stay in EMS or not. And my mom and my daughter and I were actually at a restaurant, and told my mom, I said, well, you know, all I can do at this point is, you know, put it in God's hands and let him decide what I should do with my life, stay in EMS or change career paths. And within just a matter of minutes, a lady had had a heart attack there at the restaurant, and of course I was able to assist. And she was one of the first people that, you know, during my career I had saved her life, and she's actually up and walking around today. And I told my mom after that, I said, well, I guess there's my sign from God that this is where I'm supposed to be.
0: Yeah, he got your attention, didn't he? Here's Alla Langley with Be Her.

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10: We've talked a lot about measles over the past year, but mumps has largely flown under the radar, even though it's been making a bit of a comeback as well. That's because fewer people are getting the MMR vaccine, which stands for measles, mumps, and rubella. The vaccine's been around for decades. It is effective. It is safe. What makes mumps outbreaks difficult to contain is that symptoms usually don't appear for 2 to 3 weeks after someone's been exposed. And that can make it hard to pin down where that exposure took place. And someone who is infected can transmit the virus to someone else before they are symptomatic. If you get sick, which could manifest like a run-of-the-mill respiratory virus or the telltale swelling of your cheeks and jaw, all you can really do at that point is to treat the symptoms and also isolate yourself so you don't infect anyone else. I'm Dr. Sanjay Gupta, helping you live a better life.
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0: When I heard this song by Kenny Chesney, I said, oh my gosh, that's my life. Growing up on my own and trying to make it in this world. I was an American kid.
1: Double wide quick stop, midnight tea top, Jack in her cherry coat town. Mama and daddy put their roots right here, cause this is where the car broke down.

0: Good morning. Thanks for calling Rise Up Country. And today we're talking about living a life beyond our expectations. And I guess God intervened in your life and changed you. I want to hear your story.
1: So I've been in recovery for the last 4 years, and I just wanted to share my story of my higher power coming through. When I was in rehab, I watched a documentary on Justin Furstenfeld, and he talks about the wasp and the ray can. And he said, why is this wasp going to go towards something that kills him? Well, us as addicts do that every day. My younger sister, Tiffany, passed away. December will be 6 years from the same addiction. Mm. And that afternoon, I was in the nurse's station, and on this wall, there's the date and the nurse's names, right? The top nurse's name was Tiffany. That is the name of my sister.
0: Wow.
1: The bottom nurse's name was Angel.
0: Oh, my gosh.
1: Isn't that wild?
0: Absolutely. I don't believe in coincidences. So let me ask you, how do you stay clean? How do you overcome those demons?
1: Well, I found Narcotics Anonymous, and that has saved my life. I also do a lot of service work. I go into rehabs and institutions, and I give my experience strength and hope. You know, what was so freely given to me, I have the ability to give it back.

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1: What's up, y'all? It's Tyler Hubbard.
2: 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It's Cody Johnson.
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0: 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I have to tell you, he knows my whole life story. The interview is pretty darn funny. You can find it on our Facebook page at Rise Up Country. Coming up next, a gentleman adopts a dog from a rescue center, and the dog ends up rescuing him. 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
0: This week's story is all about a dog named Hazel. Actually, it was a rescue dog that had been surrendered twice, brought back. And the third owner took the dog, absolutely loved Hazel, and Hazel ended up rescuing the owner. You see, there was a house fire. The owner was sound asleep, and Hazel came over and gently bit his arm, and got him up in time to get out of the house with only smoke inhalation. You know, the adoption agency where Hazel was living said the owner's decision to adopt Hazel saved Hazel's life, and now she returned the favor. To see the whole story, go to our Facebook page at Rise Up Country. Here's Hardy with some of his buddies, MacArthur.
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2: Coming up this hour, Alan Jackson is going to tell us about one of the most memorable cars in his collection. And I'm going to tell you, you'll be surprised. And Zach Brown has a great story about a code that he lives by.

0: That was Chris Jansen. All I Need Is You. Rise Up Country, playing back a conversation I have with AJ. And I asked him about his car collection, because everybody talks about those famous cars and all the cars that Alan has. Here's what he had to say.
1: The only car that I've ever had that meant that much to me was my first car, which was a 1955 Thunderbird. And I bought it when I was 15 years old. I'd been working since I was 12, saving my own money, and had $3,000 saved up. And it was, I think, $3,200 this guy in Atlanta had it. My daddy let me have the other $200 and bought it. And we fixed it up. I drove it through high school. And Denise and I dated in it some. And I had it when we were getting ready to get married. And I sold it because it was the only thing I had that was worth anything. And I had to get us a house or something. So at the time, it brought $10,000, which was about as much as they were worth then. And anyway, that car was just a big part of my coming of age. And it was about the only thing that I had that was very valuable personality-wise then either. So in about 1993, I think it was, after I'd made a bunch of money in the music, Denise bought it back from a guy in South Carolina and gave it to me for Christmas one morning. Of course, I still got it. And that's the only car it really has any meaning to me that I can't replace.
2: It was painted red, the stripe was white, it was 18 feet and about a stern light. Second hand from a dealer in Atlanta, I rode up with Daddy when he went there to get her.

0: She's just an old plywood boat with a 75 Johnson electric choke. You're listening to Rise Up Country. Everybody's got a story, and I'd love to hear yours. I'm standing by the phones at 844-717-7774. This morning, we've been talking about life exceeding your expectations. And I guess you've got a story about it.
1: The story is, when I was 6 years old, I was run over and I was drugged under a car. And by the mercy and the grace of God, I survived. And I didn't have any broken bones. I didn't have anything aside from having a very bad scabs on my back and my butt. I was fine. I was out the next day. And there were other times in my life that I had very close brushes with death. And for some reason, I'm still trying to figure this out as how God is working through me to do his work. I was blessed with two awesome children. One of them has just graduated from West Point with honors, and my daughter is going into med school.
0: I know what you mean. For my wife, Bobby, and I, we just wanted our children to find professions that they love and that they could take care of themselves. Here's Rodney Adkins. The years are short. They go.

0: Rise Up Country. It just makes you feel good.
1: I was cutting timber one day, and I was in the log woods, and I had contracted two semi drivers to bring their trucks out and haul the logs away for me.
2: Mm-hmm.
1: And we're way out in the middle of nowhere, and I blew a radiator hose on my log skidder. And I knew that these guys were at a lot of expense, and I'm a firm believer in God. And I prayed, I said, Lord, I'm a man of God. I believe in you. I've got these guys out here. They've spent their money to come, and I need to get them loaded. And I can't get this radiator hose. You have to order it in.
2: Mm-hmm.
1: And a buddy of mine was helping me. He said, what are we going to do? I said, we're going to pray. We began to pray. And lo and behold, we walked a circle around the skidder, and there in the leaves was laying a brand new radiator hose, just the exact one that we needed for our skidder. My hair stood right straight up on end. I am not kidding you. I shouted a little bit, put the radiator hose on, went down to the creek, got some water, finished up the day.
2: Is that something?
1: Isn't that, I'm telling you, that's awesome. That's the God I serve. He is an awesome God.
2: Here's Gabby Barrett with Hey, Pick Me Up. It's been one.

0: 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So do you have a code that you live by? Something that you base your life on? Well, Zach Brown does. He's going to tell us about it right after we take care of a little Rise Up business.
1: If you've got a message of hope, dial 844-717-7774. 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
14: Another hot day ahead for your Sunday. Look for most of the partly sunny skies. A chance of some isolated showers and thunderstorms. Some could be locally heavy. Highs ranging from upper 80s along the coast to mid-90s inland. And those dreaded heat index values still could approach 105. Take heat precautions. Tonight, some isolated thunderstorms, muggy. Overnight lows, upper 70s. And for Monday, variably cloudy skies, scattered storms, highs, lower 90s. From the WECT First Alert Forecast Center, I'm meteorologist Eric Davis.
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0: hanging out with Zach Brown on Rise Up Country. And often, Zach, on the show, we talk about how love can change someone. Have you seen that happen?
1: Oh, man, it's incredible. I mean, it changes me. It changes everything. And I think you journey through life or whatever, you figure out like what your code's going to be. And I think I was probably 21 or 22 when I found my code that I lived by, that the result of the code was a good, rewarding life and good relationships and good things. And it's all based on love. And I think everything that we've built is based on love, love for each other, love for what we do, working hard. And that's the core of everything. So to me, I feel like sometimes people get so caught up on specifics and they get away from the love. And when there's no love, there's no God in it.
0: Here's Zach with Alan Jackson as she's walking away. We never

0: 20 years ago, beautiful sunny day, I was heading into town, and I drive the 72 Cadillac. 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And the police told me if I hadn't had that seatbelt on, because when you hit the brake, it locks down. 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And a week later, I came back to the Lord. I didn't. I've been back with him ever since.
1: Well, that's a good guy to have on your team, isn't it? Here's Alla Langley with Be Her.

0: you haven't heard the show before, it's called Rise Up Country, and I'd love to hear from first-time callers. 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You know, life isn't about the knocking down. It's all about the getting up.
1: About 3 years ago, I was really, really bad into illegal drugs. I was really, really down on my luck, and it was coming up on Christmas time, and my parents loaned me some money to so I could make sure my kids had some toys. And
0: oh, boy.
1: And I ended up spending that on drugs and took away from my kids, and it hurt really bad. And I decided right then and there I wanted to quit and get my life back in order, and I asked God for his help, and he helped me through it. And then I asked him if he could show me a way, show me the road that I would follow it. The next day, I got a phone call from a girl named Candace at a college. She wanted me to come in and talk to her, and 3 days later, I was enrolled in that college. I graduated 2 years later. I'm an aircraft mechanic now and been off the drugs ever since, and I just wanted to share that story to just let everybody know that God is with you, and if you ask, he will give.
0: Absolutely. I've got a story that's going to jumpstart your week coming up in just a minute about why complaining really is no joke. You know, have you ever thought about raising cattle, but you really don't know how to approach it? Well, coming up, I'm going to let Matt from Thousand Hills Lifetime Grazed 100% grass-fed beef tell you how he might be able to help. If you

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0: This week's Rise Up Jumpstart is called The Wise Old Man and the Jokes. It said a wise man once faced a group of people who were complaining about the same issues over and over and over again. One day, instead of listening to the complaints, he told them a joke, and everybody cracked up and started laughing. Then the man repeated the joke again. Well, a few people smiled. And finally, the man repeated that joke for a third time, and no one reacted. The man smiled and said, "You won't laugh at the same joke more than once. So what are you getting from continuing to complain and complain and complain about the same problem?" Moral of the story, you're not going to get anywhere if you keep complaining about the same problem, but do nothing to fix it. Don't waste your time complaining, expecting other people to continue to react to your complaints. Instead, take action and make a change. Here's Thomas Rhett and Jordan Davis. Ain't a bad life.
1: Didn't win the lotto, but the dogs won. Didn't bag a big one, but I saw one. Just the things that do it ain't a lot.

0: I found this call in the Rise Up archives I wanted to share with you about how a teacher can help you exceed your expectations.
1: I had this seventh grade teacher, Mr. Jones, I'll never forget him. He really got me interested in science. And he just, every day, he would just find out what your passion was and just really chase it. No matter what category of science you're really interested in, he would really take the time to just teach you what you wanted to learn and drive that passion. And that's what's driven me ever since, you know, I was 12 years old. And now I'm about to finish a master's degree in aerospace engineering.
0: Gosh, is that great or what?
1: And I would have never gotten into it. I wanted to be a veterinarian before his class. And
0: wow.
1: After his class, I came home and I remember telling my mom, I was like, you know, Mom, I don't think I want to be a veterinarian anymore. She was like, oh? I was like, I think I either want to be a neuroscientist or a quantum physicist.
0: Oh, my goodness. What a bright person you must be.
1: I don't know about all that. Just very passion-driven.
0: Well, thank you so much for sharing all those accomplishments and giving me a call. Talk to you later.
1: Thank you. Have a good one.
0: You too. Bye-bye.
1: Bye.
0: Here's Blake Shelton with the conversation he has with God. Let him in anyway.
2: Ain't it?

0: All morning long, we've been taking calls about life exceeding your expectations. And actually, I've talked to a lot of people in the military that have that same kind of story. Maybe you have someone that you want to brag on who is serving or who has served. I'm standing by the phones and I'd love to hear your story. Give me a call at 844-717-7774. Coming up next, the Rise Up Stars and Stripes salute.
1: If you've got a message of hope, dial 844-717-7774. Rise up.
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0: Hi, Hi, this is John Ritter back with the Rise Up Stars and Stripes Salute. Well, you know, being in the military is all about family.
1: I have two reasons to be thankful. One is my grandson is serving with the U.S. Army. I'm very proud of him. He's 21 years old. And the second reason to be proud is that my husband is a United States Marine, serving his country for 27 years in Vietnam, with the Marine Corps, and with the Navy. And I'd like to thank everyone who has served and is serving with our U.S. troops.
0: Absolutely. And what a great future they have joining the military. It's all about God, family, and country. Here's Craig Morgan.
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Well, that's it for me, John Ritter. Special thanks to Alan Jackson for sharing how he went from driving a forklift and eating hot dogs to where he is today. Man, we're going to miss that guy in country music, aren't we? Plus, Zach Brown sharing his thoughts on the word love and how it's associated with God. 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Well, you know what time it is. It's time to load the kids in the car. 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
27: For the rest of today, continued hot with temps peaking well into the 90s and the heat index possibly eclipsing 105 again, apart from any pop-up cooling storms, of course. Tonight, partly cloudy with a stray shower or storm possible. Lows middle and upper 70s, highs in the 90s and 80s on deck for Monday and Tuesday, respectively. From the First Alert Forecast Center, I'm WECT Chief Meteorologist Gannon Medwick.
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1: 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Kincaid and Dallas.
19: Question. What? If you have a flat tire and you had to call one of us.
20: Ooh, good question.
21: Yes, who are you calling, Kincaid or Dallas?
20: If it was like a true emergency, like I needed somebody right then and there that moment, I'm calling Kincaid because he's always got his phone attached to him.
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24: A better life with Dr. Sanjay Gupta.
25: Making sure your kids get enough sleep. It's one of the most important things you can do for them as a parent, and yet it's often overlooked. Not only does sleep in the early years set the stage for mental and physical health, it also creates the foundation for how one sleeps later in life. That's according to the National Sleep Foundation. Now, that organization recommends 14 to 17 hours a night for newborns, 12 to 15 for infants, 11 to 14 for toddlers, 10 to 13 for preschoolers, and 9 to 11 for school-aged children. When it's age appropriate, start by talking to your kids about why sleep is important. It helps their body grow, helps their brains learn, helps their mood stay steady. Don't underestimate the importance of a routine. You can even narrate what you're doing step by step to help them along the way. I'm Dr. Sanjay Gupta, helping you live a better life.
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27: A better life with Dr. Sanjay Gupta.
28: Breast cancer is the most common cancer among women in the world. And according to a new study out of the University of Washington School of Medicine, an estimated 3.5 million cases a year are expected by 2050. Now, the good news is we've gotten so much better at screening, earlier detection, and cutting-edge treatments in many countries, including here in the United States. But even here in America, black women have a death rate from breast cancer that is 40% higher than white women, a disparity that exists despite our world-class treatment infrastructure. So what can you do to lower your risk? Eat less red meat? Try your best to manage your blood sugar and your weight? Exercise is really important. Cut back on drinking, quit smoking. And remember this, you should start getting mammograms. At what age? 40. That's when you should start. I'm Dr. Sanjay Gupta, helping you live a better life.
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20: For the rest of today, continued hot with temps peaking well into the 90s and the heat index possibly eclipsing 105 again, apart from any pop-up cooling storms, of course. Tonight, partly cloudy with a stray shower or storm possible. Lows middle and upper 70s, highs in the 90s and 80s on deck for Monday and Tuesday, respectively. From the First Alert Forecast Center, I'm WECT Chief Meteorologist Gannon Medwick.
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7: Well, the rest of today continued hot with temps peaking well into the 90s and the heat index possibly eclipsing 105 again, apart from any pop-up cooling storms, of course. Tonight, partly cloudy with a stray shower or storm possible. Lows middle and upper 70s, highs in the 90s and 80s on deck for Monday and Tuesday, respectively. From the First Alert Forecast Center, I'm WECT Chief Meteorologist Gannon Medwick.
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4: 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Country News Now. Dierks Bentley and Ricky Skaggs hit the road tonight for their Off the Map tour, and the hits will be rolling.
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4: 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When it comes to news, we're first in country. 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Keith Urban's Flow State album comes out tomorrow, and he's telling us what it's all about.
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3: 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And that's always a good judge of whether or not a song's any good.

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1: A better life with Dr. Sanjay Gupta.
2: We've talked a lot about measles over the past year, but mumps has largely flown under the radar, even though it's been making a bit of a comeback as well. That's because fewer people are getting the MMR vaccine, which stands for measles, mumps, and rubella. The vaccine's been around for decades. It is effective. It is safe. What makes mumps outbreaks difficult to contain is that symptoms usually don't appear for 2 to 3 weeks after someone's been exposed. And that can make it hard to pin down where that exposure took place. And someone who is infected can transmit the virus to someone else before they are symptomatic. If you get sick, which could manifest like a run-of-the-mill respiratory virus or the telltale swelling of your cheeks and jaw, all you can really do at that point is to treat the symptoms and also isolate yourself so you don't infect anyone else. I'm Dr. Sanjay Gupta, helping you live a better life.
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4: Cape Fear weather from the Cumulus Media Weather Center.
5: For the rest of today, continued hot with temps peaking well into the 90s and the heat index possibly eclipsing 105 again, apart from any pop-up cooling storms, of course. Tonight, partly cloudy with a stray shower or storm possible. Lows middle and upper 70s, highs in the 90s and 80s on deck for Monday and Tuesday, respectively. From the First Alert Forecast Center, I'm WECT Chief Meteorologist Gannon Medwick.
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The National Weather Service in Wilmington has issued a severe thunderstorm warning for southwestern Brunswick County in southeastern North Carolina, south central Columbus County in southeastern North Carolina, east central Horry County in northeastern South Carolina until 2:45 p.m. At 2:18 p.m., a severe thunderstorm was located over Brooksville or near Little River, moving northeast at 30 miles per hour. Hazard, 60 miles per hour in gusts and quarter-size hail. Source, radar indicated. Impact, minor hail damage to vehicles is possible. Expect wind damage to trees and power lines. Locations impacted include Shallote, Sunset Beach, Little River, Iredell, Carolina Shores, Calabash, Freeland, Grissettown, Longwood, Wampy, Longs, Rosstown, Pireway, Ash, Brooksville, and Exum. 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
2: Well, hello and welcome to American Country Countdown. I'm your host, Ryan Fox, and this weekend it's all about the biggest hits and the biggest stars from the ACC O'Reilly Auto Parts Studio. And now that you're here, we can begin. We got so much to get to. Miranda Lambert weighs in on a big honor she's received here in the next 15 minutes. Eric Church hands out life advice and so much more. So what do you say we line them up and count them down? And this weekend's survey is kicked off by the same guy who kicked it off last weekend, Dustin Lynch. It's easy to love. American Country Countdown. No.

0: Dustin Lynch, number 30 on American Country Countdown. That's Easy to Love. It's Ryan here, and this time of year you may see a bachelor or bachelorette party in your hometown, but which is more fun? According to a new survey here, bachelor parties are more fun because they are more spontaneous, as opposed to bachelorette parties where the ladies are typically doing a little more planning. Can't remember the last time I was at a bachelor party, but if you're having one, let me know. Maybe I'll crash it, and hey, I'll be your designated driver. How about that? Speaking of nuptials, Graylin James has a thing or two to say on the subject. Back in the countdown this weekend with Watered Wedding, American Country Countdown.
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say so. Dan Smyers, Shay Mooney, Say So, number 28 on American Country Countdown. Ryan Fox with you, and Miranda Lambert was recently honored in a big way. I'll tell you how. After a song that hit the top of the charts in February of 2010, White Liar, American Country Countdown. Hey!

0: an ACC extra from 2010. Miranda Lambert, that's White Liar, American Country Countdown. It's Ryan Fox with all the hits and the stars, coast to coast and around the world. And Miranda was recently recognized by Billboard magazine as one of their annual prestigious Billboard Country Power Players, an honor she says she was very proud to receive.
1: 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Some days it feels like 2 days, some days it feels like 200 years, but I love it. I give my all to this, and so thank you for recognizing that.
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1: An ACC Next track last weekend is an ACC debut this weekend. Stella Lefty and Boston, number 27 on American Country Countdown. It's Ryan. And speaking of Boston, did you know the oldest public park in the United States is located there? Yep, right in downtown. It's Boston Common. It also was the first American city to have a subway system, too. Meanwhile, this lady grew up a long ways from Boston in Rossville, Georgia. Lauren Elena, with Tennessean Chase Matthew, up one this weekend with All My Exes on ACC.
2: Number 26. Another

X's Lauren Elena, Chase Matthew, number 26 on American Country Countdown. It's Ryan Fox with the hits. And maybe you've attended a graduation ceremony here this spring or summer. Heck, some folks are even graduating this weekend. What if a big-time country star showed up to speak at your commencement? It happened recently, and we head to the podium with him after an ACC number one from Luke Combs and Eric Church. Dust to me, American Country Countdown.

0: what hit number one here on American Country Countdown in May of 2020? Luke Combs, Eric Church, It's Does to Me on ECC. It's Ryan Fox. And speaking of Eric, did you see that he went viral not too long ago? It all happened when he delivered a very inspirational commencement speech for the University of North Carolina at Chapel Hill.
1: Your generation faces a temptation no generation before has ever faced. 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To have thousands of followers and no one knows actually where you live. 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Put down roots with the full intention of growing there. Hemingway wrote it plainly right in the sternum. The world breaks everyone. Afterward, the best of us are stronger at the broken places. Get back up. Tune the string. Keep playing.
0: 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And he wrapped it all up on that day with this song, Carolina.

0: 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And congrats, the class of 2026.
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12: Colleague of mine was telling me the other day about how their Instagram feed is filled with videos, most of them kind of funny, about how grandparents and friends tend to bulldoze new parents out of the way to get to see their baby. As a dad of three daughters, I know how life really does become all about them the moment those kids are born. But I also know parents are still people too who need their own attention beyond being mom or dad. And moms, in particular in those early years, can feel especially invisible in the eyes of other people. So what can you do to stop contributing to what is known as maternal invisibility? Women we spoke to said these two things were the most helpful. When people stopped to ask how they could best support them, number one, or when they took the initiative to handle certain tasks that obviously needed to be done. I'm Dr. Sanjay Gupta, helping you live a better life.
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17: My sister told us about her idea that ketchup packets should be dippables and squeezables before they came up with it at Chick-fil-A.
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17: Kincaid. 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

0: John Party sitting at number 25 on American Country Countdown. That's Boots Off. It's Ryan. And coming up, we've got an ACC world premiere. And it's from the woman who's super busy right now on her Cloud 9 world tour. You don't want to miss this from Megan Maroney. But first, our ACC Heat Seeker. This is our biggest mover of the week. Of five whole notches this weekend. Zach John King. Get to drinking. 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

0: an ACC world premiere from Megan Maroney. It's Medicine on American Country Countdown. It's Ryan with you this weekend, and Megan spends her weekends entertaining thousands in sold-out arenas across the country. But as she recently explained to the And the Writer Is podcast, her biggest musical influences early on were members of her family.
1: My dad was in a band in high school, so he, throughout my entire life, always had a million guitars. My oldest brother also played guitar, so even when I, like, there's pictures of me when I was younger, of me just like grabbing onto guitars and stuff. So it's just always been around, but it wasn't anything they forced on me. I don't think I was like, I mean, I would sing, but I wasn't like trying to pick up a guitar. I wasn't trying to write songs. Like, I wasn't one of those kid superstars. Yeah. Well, yeah. And then like Eagles and James Taylor, my dad's taste in music and stuff too.
2: Yeah.
1: Which is
2: so country adjacent.
1: Yeah. Yeah. But yeah, I did the fourth grade talent show. That was the first time I ever sang in front of people. I Wonder by Kelly Pickler.
2: Oh, wow.
1: Which was full circle to then have Wonder be my first single, which those two songs are totally different. But, and then I took like piano lessons about like when I was like 11 or 12 or something. Kind of hated it. I just didn't like that it was like not fun for me because it was being forced upon me. You know what I mean?
0: Ryan Fox is playing the hits from coast to coast on American Country Countdown. If you have.
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0: An ACC sure shot that would be sure to join the countdown very soon. Blake Shelton on American Country Countdown. Let's let him in anyway. It's Ryan Fox. And we've heard rumblings lately that this country music act could be getting back together. And now we pretty much have confirmation. We'll tell you who we're talking about after Low Cash moves up two spots this weekend on ACC. It's Wrong Hearts.
1: Number 12.

0: The song that started it all, Florida Georgia Line, hit number one here at ACC back in December of 2012. That's Cruise on American Country Countdown. I'm Ryan Fox, and there have been rumblings about Florida Georgia Line possibly getting back together as early as earlier this year. And it seemed to pick up steam at the ACM Awards when Tyler Hubbard said this to Entertainment Tonight on the red carpet.
1: It's been a really fun season of healing, and we've been hanging out, laughing, cutting up, goofing around, and it just feels like the old days. And so we have been toying around and flirting with the idea of playing a handful of shows next year, and so that gets us both excited.
0: Then flash forward to last weekend at CMA Fest when Brian Kelly and Tyler Hubbard made it official, reuniting on stage in front of thousands. You can see clips of it from the crowd all over social media, and you can see the official performance of FGL at CMA Fest when it airs Thursday, June 25th on ABC. Can't wait. If you

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6: 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I'm Ryan Fox, and this weekend we check in on Kelsey Ballerini and Fresh Face John Morgan. Plus, how did Keith Urban lend an assist to Brantley Gilbert? You're about to find out from the ACC O'Reilly Auto Parts Studio. But before that, we put up four notches this weekend. It's Kenny Chesney. Carry on. 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
27: She

Setting up his residency next weekend at Spear in Las Vegas, Kenny Chesney. Carry On, number 22 on American Country Countdown. It's Ryan Fox. And all right, moms, new survey from Bruskin Goldring Research reveals that if given an extra hour in the day, you would spend it with, at number 4, your significant other. At number 3, that extra hour would be used for sleep. At number 2, it would be used for personal time. And the number 1 thing in this survey that moms would do if they got an extra hour in the day, they would spend it with their kids. Yep, that pretty much tracks in my house, too. It's a busy life. Meanwhile, Ashley McBride knows a thing or two about growing up in a big family with 5 brothers and sisters. Ashley with an ACC sure shot now. This one is sure to join the countdown soon. What if we don't? American Country Countdown.

Hardy, Eric Church, Morgan Wallen, and last week's big guest on the show, Tim McGraw. That is MacArthur, number 21 on American Country Countdown. It's Ryan Fox with all the hits and the stars, coast to coast and around the world. It's been a big time of change for Kelsey Ballerini. She recently made the move from Music City to the big city, as in New York City. She is separated from actor Chase Stokes, and we find out what else is currently going on with Kelsey after her ACC number one from 2015, Love Me Like You Mean It.

0: Love Me Like You Mean It. Hit number one here on American Country Countdown in July of 2015. It's Kelsey Ballerini with Ryan. And recently during the fourth hour of the Today Show, Kelsey stopped by to chat with host Jenna and Chanel and let them know what's happening in her life lately.
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Zach Top is moving up three spots this weekend on American Country Countdown and is south of Sanity. It's Ryan Fox. And the country is cranking all across North America, including Texas, where you can hear ACC every Sunday night on 99.5 The Wolf in Dallas-Fort Worth. 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

0: 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New and now, an ACC next track from Shane Proffitt on American Country Countdown. You got Ryan Fox with the hits. We're still learning more about some of the fresh faces and voices of country music, including this guy, John Morgan. And he opens up after he sings Kid Myself, American Country Countdown.
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0: myself. 19 on American Country Countdown. That is John Morgan. It's Ryan Fox. And John, not too long ago, had a big hit on ACC with Jason Aldean. And this song right here.
1: Well, I'm turned up on the JBL, girl. You probably think I'm going through hell, but I don't care if you never come back. Because who needs you when I got friends like that?
0: That's friends like that. And John opened up to CMT about how he and Jason met for the first time.
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That one is rising fast, hard not to crank it. An ACC sure shot, sure to join the countdown soon. Russell Dickerson, worth your wild on American Country Countdown. I'm Ryan Fox, and I just love when people are honest and transparent, and that is exactly what we're about to get from one country star who's going to reveal how another country star saved his life. On the way, after Luke Bryan moves up four notches this weekend, with Country and She Knows It, American Country Countdown.

0: ACC number one from April of 2014. Brantley Gilbert, Bottoms Up on American Country Countdown. It's Ryan, and Brantley opened up about his sobriety to the Bussin' with the Boys podcast and shares a really interesting story about something that happened to him in rehab.
1: Keith Urban showed up when I was in there just on a whim one day, and I've told this story a bunch, but I don't know if I'd be playing music right now had it not been for that conversation. And then the day I got out, my record label president, my manager, picked me up at the rehab facility and took me straight to the tour bus, and I went out on the Eric Church Blood, Sweat, and Beers tour in 2012. But the good thing was, the conversation with Keith, he told me you're going to feel like you're out of your skin up there. He said, it's never going to be what it was. He said, but it will be better. 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

0: They sang that one together at CMA Fest last weekend, and it'll be on the CMA Fest TV special on Thursday, June 25th on ABC. George Burge and Luke Bryan, Ride, Ride, Ride on American Country Countdown, number 17. It's Ryan, and next up, we take time to do what we do most weekends here on American Country Countdown, and that is shine the light on the men and women of the military with our ACC Military Moment. And you don't want to miss it in two songs. 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
0: It's Ryan. And recently, the USO honored the USO Service Members of the Year and the Soldier of the Year Award went to U.S. Army Captain Emily Malcolm of Kerrville, Texas. This after Emily went above and beyond the call of duty during the catastrophic flooding in the Lone Star State that happened last July 4th. Upon learning of that crisis, she selflessly arranged emergency leave and drove overnight to her community from her home base in Fort Bliss. She then embedded herself with a volunteer fire department and collaborated with search and rescue teams to lead recovery operations. When receiving this honor from the USO, it was said, quote, her determination under immense emotional pressure reaffirmed why she wears the uniform, as well as her unwavering commitments to her community and others. This weekend's ACC Military Moment shines the light on U.S. Army Captain Emily Malcolm and all who serve this country with honor and distinction, both on the battlefield and, like Emily, in her home state. Way to go, Captain Malcolm. You make us proud as the countdown rolls on.
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11: 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I'm Ryan Fox from the ACC O'Reilly Auto Parts Studio in the host position. And this hour, we got Jason talking about Luke. We have Kojo talking about Bears. And Carrie talking about Idol. Lots of talking, so let's get to the hits. And Bailey Zimmerman at Chevy Silverado. 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

0: Chevy Silverado, 15, Bailey Zimmerman on American Country Countdown. It's Ryan Fox. And are you just kind of spacing out right now? Well, you're not the only one. According to Robert Half International, a lot of workers are slacking. That's right. The average person admits to wasting more than 2 hours each workday on everything from making personal phone calls to socializing with coworkers. Don't worry, your secret's safe with me. Meanwhile, no slacking here at ACC as we are working hard to bring you new hits like this from Riley Green, an ACC world premiere. 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

0: Luke Combs, Be By You, up 2-14 on American Country Countdown. I'm Ryan Fox, and Jason Aldean and the other Luke, Luke Bryan, have a lot in common. They both have kids, they're both from Georgia, they both play sold-out stadiums, and even later this year, they're playing shows together again. Jason on Luke, after the two joined together with Eric Church, with this ACC number one from 2013, The Only Way I Know. American Country Countdown.
1: Well, I grew up in one of them old farm towns where they hit it hard.

0: Eric Church, Luke Bryan, and Jason Aldean. The only way I know, at ACC Extra on American Country Countdown. You got Ryan Fox with all the hits and the stars, coast to coast and around the world. And later this year, you can see Jason and Luke back on tour together on their Double Down Tour. And recently, they opened up the Taste of Country about how their friendship began.
1: We had heard of each other because we were both playing clubs down here in Georgia. Played some of the same clubs. And so we kind of, and you know, even in Nashville, I mean, he'd been writing some songs. He had written, I think, Good Directions for Currington and stuff. So I kind of knew who he was. I knew the name, but I had never met him.
2: We met in Knoxville at, WIVK. Is that right? WIVK. And we had toured our whole life together, touring the same college bars in Georgia. Same college bars, same circuits. We used to joke. They would tear my poster down and put his up.
1: We were talking, and I think I invited, I said, man, I'm going to start headlining shows next year. Like, come open for me. And this was like 2010. And so he went out with me in 2010, opened some shows. And really, that was kind of the year that we really kind of bonded and hit it off.
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0: Kane Brown, Woman, number 13 on American Country Countdown. It's Ryan Fox, and Kane's doing some fairs and festivals this summer, including Country Thunder next weekend in Ohio, and then heading over to Wisconsin for the Hoofbeat Country Fest. Meanwhile, Corey Kent will be in Ohio this month and a guest on this show soon. 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
1: Number

Corey Kent and Co Wetzel, Rocky Mountain Low at number 12 on American Country Countdown. It's Ryan Fox. And here in a few weeks, Cody Johnson is set to join the show as our special guest. And getting ready for that, I was talking to Kojo about a recent trip he took that got some major attention. Hang on, our ACC Cody Johnson exclusive is after this big hit from Kojo from 2024. Dirt cheap, an ACC extra.

what you need, boys. And they said, you know, all the others went and cashed out. We got the subdivision all mapped out. It'll sit right here on this land. And you could leave town a rich man. And he said, boys, whatever you're offering, it won't be enough.

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Still see her pink bow and her brown hair. She's in the big city now, but she still calls home.

0: An ACC extra from Cody Johnson. It's dirt cheap on American Country Countdown. It's Ryan Fox here with Cody Johnson. And Kojo, you recently took a bucket list trip to Alaska, a 10-day trip where you hunted grizzly bear. And I just have to ask you, with the pictures you posted here, is this grizzly that you're in the photo with as big as it looks? It looks massive.
1: Like a Ford F-250, man. He's a powerhouse. And, you know, I'm really glad you asked me that question, because I get a chance to kind of defend myself and talk to people without them typing on their keyboards, because I caught so much flack for shooting this bear, whereas people in Alaska, they praise it, because when you don't control a predator population like a grizzly bear, it can get out of control really fast. And so a statistic is that a male grizzly bear consumes between 120 and 150 calves a year, being moose or caribou. So the moose and the caribou populations are suffering, and they're having to really regulate hunting on them. So in a lot of ways, in every way, this was not only a meat harvested hunt, it was a conservationist effort tag. So I'm really proud of it. And, you know, you're not ever going to please everybody, but I just think that it's awful ironic that people would say, how dare you kill this poor bear, but do you want to go eat at Chick-fil-A?
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4: When it comes to news, we're first in country. Country News Now. Midland's kicking off the weekend with a new album. 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

0: Parker Wetmore at number 11. It's Brunette on American Country Countdown. You got Ryan Fox with all the hits, and we're tracking the stars you love. In fact, Samantha recently checked in with us and wanted to know what's going on lately with Carrie Underwood. Well, asking you shall receive. A Carrie Underwood update is coming up in two songs. First, though, Ella Langley and Morgan Wallen. It's I Can't Love You Anymore, up two spots on ACC.
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0: Tennessee Farm, and some appearances sprinkled in, too, at the Grand Ole Opry. But while visiting ABC's The View recently, Carrie said when it comes to judging on Idol, she brings a unique perspective.
1: I did all the things that they're doing. You know, things evolve and change as far as what entertainment's like and what the world's like and all that stuff. But at its core, it's the same. And they're taking, you know, obscure talent, and it's a Cinderella story. 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It definitely, whenever we start picking people, I'm like, I just want to make sure that these are people's dreams and their hopes and their lives. 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
23: If you are struggling with substance abuse, alcohol, pills, whatever it may be, first of all, it's nothing to be ashamed of. We know addiction is a brain disease, and we also know getting into recovery can be tough. Also, in case this helps, I want to tell you about a new study at a Harvard School of Public Health, which found that spiritual belief, the idea of a steady religious practice, had a protective effect from addiction. Experts we talked to told us there were probably a few reasons why this might be the case. Number one, excessive drug and alcohol use would not be the norm in a religious community, and people want to fit in. Two, a belief in a higher power provides people with hope and solace, great foils for addiction. And three, and I think there's some merit to this, regular attendance in a faith community also provides connection. Just like in AA, camaraderie and social support is often what you need. I'm Dr. Sanjay Gupta, helping you live a better life.
6: Number one, let's find out.
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0: What time zone am I on? What country am I in?
1: It doesn't matter. It's 5 o'clock somewhere.
0: It's always on 5 in Margaritaville, come to think of it.
1: Yeah, I heard that.
0: You've been there, haven't you?
1: Yes, sir.
0: I've seen your boat there.
1: I've been to Margaritaville a few times.
0: All right. Well, that's good.
1: Stumble my way back.
0: Okay. Well, we just want to make sure you can keep it between the navigational beacons.
1: Between the buoys. I got it.
0: All right. Well, it's 5 o'clock. Let's go somewhere.
1: I'm ready. Crank it up.
0: Let's get out of here.
1: I'm gone.
2: Alan Jackson and Jimmy Buffett. It's 5 o'clock somewhere on American Country Countdown. It's Ryan Fox. And later this month, Alan will have his final concert ever. It happens in Nashville on the 27th. Last call, one more for the road. The finale is what it's called. And we'll all get to see this concert, even if we don't have a ticket for it, because NBC has announced they will air it later this year. Looking forward to that. I'm Ryan Fox, and sometimes we bring the country here on ACC, and other times we bring the funny. This movie, The Breadwinner, has already grossed over $10 million at the box office. He has just filmed a Netflix special, which I got to be in the audience for. You're going to love it when it comes out. I'm talking, of course, about the very funny Nate Bargatze, and he hits your radio in two songs after Megan Maroney and Beautiful Things. American Country Countdown. Number

0: Bentley and a former ACC number one. That is Woman, Amen. On American Country Countdown, it's Ryan, and that song was from June of 2018, but we're not afraid to get all nostalgic on this show and play hits from the 90s and 2000s as well. And comedian Nate Bargatze, one of my favorite comedians, was on the Bussin' with the Boys podcast recently and said that time period is right in his sweet spot.
1: Nostalgia really should be in the 90s right now. It shouldn't be the 80s. 80s are, I'm 47, so I was born in 79. I was in the 80s, but like the 90s are kind of the latest nostalgia right. You should almost be going to. Mm-hmm. You shouldn't be going past that unless it's, I mean, I get like Stranger Things, I think it was like 80s and like they did it in a way, but like it should be moving up to 90s. You should be, you got to be moving with the times to be like, if you and your kids, if I want your kids to, or you watch a movie, and you show your kids, it would be better for me to show y'all the 90s. Because then you get to go to your kids and go, this is how we grew up. You're going to remember the 90s more than you remember. Then you, I don't even know when you might remember.
2: I was born in 89.
1: 89. Yes. Yeah. So like you're like, it's not going to mean, you know, you kind of get the references. But like if I showed you the 90s and even some of the early 2000s, like anything really before phones, you would be like, telling your kid, like, show them the landline and being like, we had that landline. Yeah. Like, all this kind of stuff. You want to adjust with that.
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11: People have started using AI for all sorts of things, but I cannot think of an area where the stakes are higher than your health. First of all, I'll tell you this. I know doctors who have cracked some seemingly impossible cases with the help of AI, so it can be a powerful tool. But AI can also hallucinate, provide bad advice, and be just as confident when it does that. If you do decide to plug any personal medical information into one of these chatbots, you should know that while the companies that created them have robust privacy protections in place, they are not bound by HIPAA, like your healthcare provider is. Whatever the advice presented to you, take it with a degree of healthy skepticism. Always get a second opinion. And remember, if you ever experience concerning symptoms, skip the AI consult and head straight to the ER. I'm Dr. Sanjay Gupta, helping you live a better life.
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0: The longest running country music countdown in the world. This is American Country Countdown. I'm Ryan Fox, and we are oh so close to revealing the number one song in the land. Who's going to be left standing when the dust settles? We'll find out this hour. Plus, we've got another ACC world premiere from a newlywed and a pop superstar. That's here in the next 15 minutes. Don't go anywhere. But first, from the ACC O'Reilly Auto Parts Studio, Morgan Wallen. He's up one this weekend with Don't We, American Country Countdown. No.

0: we? 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That, by the way, is also where you can catch our talk with our guests from last weekend on the show, Tim McGraw. Plus, we've got chats with Thomas Rhett, Dan and Shay, and more. We've got to get Luke Bryan back on the show. While we work on that, here is LB and his ACC number 1 from 2014. Played again. American Country Countdown.
1: She was

0: back-to-back Lukes on American Country Countdown. We had Luke Bryan and then Luke Combs. Sleepless in a Hotel Room, number 7 on ACC. I'm Ryan Fox, and now we're up to an ACC world premiere. It's a powerhouse collab, too, called Phone Keys Wallet from Lainey Wilson and John Mayer. And by the sounds of it, they had a lot of fun making this one in the studio.
1: So we were at Chaplin.
2: Yep, we're at the studio.
1: And we came in there to play it for you on a cell phone.
2: Mm-hmm.
1: And the title is Phone Keys Wallet, but the hook is, nah, Jesus Jones, mama, my phone keys, wallet, and you. And you said, now, who's Jesus Jones? And I said, well, technically, we don't know Jesus' last name. He could be Jones.
2: It was great. You play me the tune. I'm sitting right next to you. And I just start, like, I think I'm punching your leg.
1: You probably are.
2: I think I'm, like going, oh, my God, this is great. And I go, let's do it. That song was in my head for 2 weeks straight.
1: Yep.
0: So let's hear it. Lainey Wilson and John Mayer. Phone Keys Wallet.
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0: There it is. Lainey Wilson and John Mayer, Phone Keys Wallet, an American Country Countdown world premiere. It's Ryan, and Lainey and John recently hopped on Instagram Live, and John decided to ask Lainey a question about her phone and how she has her new husband, Duck, saved in her contact list. Check this out.
1: You were just recently married. Congratulations.
2: Thank you.
1: Did you change the name in the to change the contact of your husband to something different? What is your husband?
2: Husband.
1: All right. So now
2: next week it'll probably be pain in my.
1: Right.
2: You know, in the next week.
1: Right. But guess what? You're going to have to write husband every time you think of what to write. Because you're going to say to yourself, I want to text him. What do I write? What is he this week?
2: Well, I did that the other day. His name is Duck. And so I was like, do you? Well,
1: nope.
2: No, he ain't my boyfriend anymore.
1: Oh, that's great. I'm so glad I asked.
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0: It was the number one song on American Country Countdown on this very weekend in 2024. Jelly Roll, Halfway to Hell on ACC. I'm Ryan Fox. And speaking of number ones, it could end up being the number one song for all of 2026. How did this smash from Ella Langley come about? And what does it have to do with a kangaroo? Ella will tell us after she sings it. Houston, Texas on American Country Countdown.
1: Number

0: 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Now at number six, Ella Langley, choosing Texas on American Country Countdown. It's Ryan. And how did that song come about? Well, Ella takes us back to the beginning with Billboard Magazine.
1: So I was on a writer's retreat with Miranda. This is our first time that we had written together. And obviously we were there with two others. We had written one song and she was telling me this story. I learned at a young age she had a pet kangaroo. And I wanted to ask her about it. So I was like, tell me about this kangaroo that you had. I need to know. And she did. She had a pet kangaroo and she was telling me the story about how she got pulled over once. She had a kangaroo in the passenger seat, dog in the back, and said she got pulled over. And the kangaroo ended up getting her out of a ticket. But she's like, of course, I had Texas plates on too. And I went, well, she's from Texas, I can tell. And just from that phrase, it kind of all hit us and the melody fell right out of me. I went, she's from Texas, I can tell by the way she's two-stepping round the rim.
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Hudson Westbrook and a song that's on the verge, an ACC sure shot. Sure to join the countdown very soon. Painted You Pretty on American Country Countdown. You got Ryan Box with all the hits and the stars, coast to coast and around the world. And one of the biggest movies to hit the box office here in 2026 drops next weekend, and it has a country connection. Have you heard about it? You're about to after Jason Aldean rises two spots with Don't Tell On Me. American Country Countdown.

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1: ACC.
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0: It's Ryan. And speaking of Taylor, she grew up in country music, but she also grew up watching Toy Story. And the fifth installment of the franchise is set to hit theaters across America and the world next week. And that movie will actually feature this song, which Taylor wrote, called I Knew It, I Knew You.
3: I will never

0: what's the plot for Toy Story 5? Well, Jesse is leading Bonnie's toys as they face a new challenge that a lot of his parents face at home. A challenge from electronic devices. And it looks pretty good.
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1: You're not even listening to me.
2: 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See?
3: 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Me and the toys have been working all summer.
2: Now in Spanish.
1: What?
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0: Toy Story 5 featuring Taylor Swift hits theaters next week. 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
13: A Better Life with Dr. Sanjay Gupta.
14: People have started using AI for all sorts of things, but I cannot think of an area where the stakes are higher than your health. First of all, I'll tell you this. I know doctors who have cracked some seemingly impossible cases with the help of AI, so it can be a powerful tool. But AI can also hallucinate, provide bad advice, and be just as confident when it does that. If you do decide to plug any personal medical information into one of these chatbots, you should know that while the companies that created them have robust privacy protections in place, they are not bound by HIPAA, like your healthcare provider is. Whatever the advice presented to you, take it with a degree of healthy skepticism. Always get a second opinion. And remember, if you ever experience concerning symptoms, skip the AI consult and head straight to the ER. I'm Dr. Sanjay Gupta, helping you live a better life.
15: We're at work.
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Josh Ross. It's Hey How You Look, number four on American Country Countdown. Josh set to join the show very soon as a special guest. I'm Ryan Fox, and we're inside the top five now, working our way closer to number one, and Jordan Davis is knocking on the door. Let's turn this truck around. American Country Countdown. Number three.

0: Davis coming in hot at number three on American Country Countdown. Let's turn this truck around. Here with Ryan.
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0: 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Coming up, we reveal the number one song in the land. Who's it going to be? We'll find out when American Country Countdown comes right back.
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4: Welcome back to American Country Countdown. It's Ryan, and we have been watching this song rise up the chart like a rocket and showing no signs of slowing down yet. Up three this weekend, Riley Green. Changed My Mind, American Country Countdown.
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0: Riley Green up three spots to number two on this weekend's American Country Countdown. That's changed my mind. It's Ryan. And now we have arrived to the number one song in America. And it's by an artist who recently revealed to Billboard magazine her top travel must-haves for life on the road. She calls them little pieces of home. Before heading out on the road, you'll find this star packing up Chapstick's summer bundle. 10 chapsticks or lip glosses in her bag at any given time, she says. She also says she has to have Chops Nashville Hot Chicken Jerky meat snacks. The 24-pack, please. Lumify eye drops for red eye. Check. She says she's got to have an English Standard Version Bible in tow as well. And you won't find this star leaving home without her Noise Be Her by Ella Langley perfume either. Well, it makes sense, after all, if your name is Ella Langley. And you can have things like your own perfume when you have the number one song in the land. The number one song in America for the second straight week on American Country Countdown belongs to Ella Langley. This is Be Her.
1: Number one.

0: you have it, the number one song in America for the second straight week on American Country Countdown. It's Ella Langley with Be Her. American Country Countdown is the longest running country countdown show in the USA. Broadcasting this week and every week from our ACC O'Reilly Auto Parts studio, the countdown was created by Casey Kasem, Tom Bastani, and Tom Rounds. ACC is a production of Westwood One. Special thanks to Chris Carson, Dingo O'Brien, Corey Linton, and Susan Stevens for helping us bring you the biggest hits and the biggest stars every weekend right here. A big thanks to Cody Johnson for dropping by, and make sure you join us next week when more big stars will be hopping on, and we may just have a brand new number one song. Until then, this is Ryan Fox saying be safe, take care of each other, and we'll see you then.
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Country Nights Live. I'm Bev Rainey, and Keith Urban joined us on the show on Friday. Brand new yacht rock album he just put out called Flow State. We're going to revisit some of that conversation tonight. Chat with him right after we play a cop car.

0: Country Nights Live, it's Bev Rainey and Keith Urban hanging with us. We were just talking about this. I got to see your show. It was a really intimate show the other night. And all the Yacht Rock songs, one after another. You just, I mean, I think I understand why you called the album Flow State after watching you up there on that stage.
1: Thank you. It was so
0: much fun.
1: Yeah, it was really fun for us too, yeah.
0: So why did you call the album Flow State? What's the meaning behind that for you?
1: Well, I didn't plan on making a Yacht Rock record. That's the first thing. That just kind of happened organically. It was, I went in and recorded a couple of songs just for fun in my studio, and that just kept growing and growing. And before I knew it, I went, I think I'm making a whole album of Yacht Rock covers, which never in a million years occurred to me to do. And so by the time I got to the end of the record, I thought, well, I need a title for the album. And yes, the songs fit into a category called Yacht Rock, but they really suit so many environments. So I was trying to find a title that really captured what it is. And I talk a lot about being on stage, and being in the flow state on stage is always the goal. And you can't make yourself get into the flow state. You've just got to remove everything that's in the way of it, because you're always in it. You just need to get rid of everything that's not it, and there it's there. And so the title just seemed to fit these songs perfectly.
0: That's a good point. Once you get rid of the noise, you were already in existence right there the entire time. You just have to realize that, huh?
1: Yeah, a lot of the things that we're looking for, we can't find them because you can't look for them. You already have them. You just need to get rid of everything that's not it.
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One of my favorites from Chase Matthew. Just got a request for it. Check it out. It's Darlin' on Country Nights Live.

Michael McDonald from the Doobie Brothers does a duet with Keith Urban on one of the songs on his new album, Flow State. It's a yacht rock album. We had Keith on the show with us Friday. We're going to revisit us talking about Michael McDonald coming up in three songs. Here's Shane Prophet's Long Live Country. Help.

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0: Tell me about Michael McDonald. I'm a huge Doobie Brothers fan, so how'd you get into it with him? Was that the first song that you did, and then everything came from that,
2: or
0: I'd never met him before.
2: Really? The whole thing was, I tell you, this whole record just took on a life of its own. It was insane. I mean, by the time we finished the album and I turned it in to the label and it was done, my manager said to me, maybe Graf, if you could do a song with like Michael McDonald. And I went, well, it's weird that you say that because we wrote the song 6 years ago called We Go Back. Me and Breland and Sam Sumser, Sean Small, the four of us wrote this song, which is kind of a yacht rock vibe, and, you know, 6 years ago. And when we wrote the song, we imagined Michael McDonald singing the chorus, and we wrote the chorus inspired by Michael McDonald melodically. Never in a million years thinking one day the song would find its way to Michael and he would end up singing the chorus of this song. So it was actually the very last song that we did for the record.
0: Really?
2: Yeah.
0: Oh, that's the cherry on top, let me tell you. My heart smiled so big when I heard that song start, and I was like, is this what I think it is? Yeah, it sure is.
2: Oh, great.
0: And it was just such a perfect song together.
2: Thank you.
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18: What's up, y'all? 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